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2: 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They are Countryside Village, and here's Chuck Benson.
3: Thank you, Aaron. Good afternoon, everyone. The Board of County Commissioners approved a grant supporting continuing behavioral health and recovery strategies, the Grants Pass Sobering Center, and HIV Alliance through opioid settlement funds. During their 1:30 p.m. workshop this afternoon, the board moved unanimously for over $140,000 in settlement funds be approved for behavioral health, over $44,000 for the Sobering Center, almost $29,000 authorized for the HIV Alliance. No cost will be incurred by the county. Information Technology gave an overview of their work with different departments and provided a final draft of the strategic communication plan to the board. All position requisitions and actions from Human Resources were approved, as was the Stonefly Subdivision plat map. A move to approve the Roadless Rule comment letter be submitted to the federal government passed unanimously and the meeting adjourned. The Grants Pass City Council held two interviews for the Historical Building and Sites Commission, then heard presentations for the Washington Midland Redevelopment Plan and Interstate 5 Assigned Code Overlay. Council was presented the preferred redevelopment framework and potential steps recommended to implement the plan. The project has moved from concepts to a preferred plan and development strategy. This includes improved streets and utilities on Franklin and Bunnell Avenues, improved pedestrian accessibility, commercial uses, and housing options with a range of townhomes and apartments as rentals or to own. Potential costs could be $1.9 million for the city and public, $190,000 in private property and frontage cost, with a combined investment of $2.09 million. A draft plan will be prepared for final review by the council before potential adoption. Next for consideration was the potential I-5 sign code overlay following a previous appeal for a 100-foot Dutch Bros Les Schwab sign. The current regulation permits one freestanding sign per street frontage up to 25 feet in height and 100 square foot area. Council was asked to consider sign size and height limits, digital reader boards, and a balance of skyline aesthetics versus economic development goals. A draft will be prepared with a public hearing to follow. Following a council discussion, a motion to approve the city manager's salary outside of the non-bargaining salary schedule passed unanimously. And during a theft attempt of BMX turf Monday, Grants Pass Police cited the suspect and trespassed him from the track. A 911 caller, upon receiving third-party information, told dispatch at 9:31 in the morning that transients were allegedly stealing the turf from the 527 Northeast Agnes Avenue track. The complainant pulled into the location and did not see anyone, but requested officers check the area. The alleged suspect had cut an unknown length of turf from a roll donated to the track. The dumpster on site had been gone through as well, with some bags inside reportedly having been stolen. Law enforcement tracked down the suspect, Kurt Whitworth, and learned he had damaged and stolen a truckload of surf from the track. He was also cited to appear for second-degree charges of theft and criminal mischief. He was also warned for trespassing. And we'll have more after this word.
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3: In other news of Grants Pass in Southern Oregon, Grants Pass police arrested a man of assaulting another person with a bag of cans. Dispatch was alerted to the altercation Monday at 9:19 in the morning. It was reported the suspect threw something at the caller, hitting them in the face. The two began screaming at each other, while the suspect, being described as having long brown hair, wearing a red or purple jacket and a gray sweater. The caller denied medical attention.

attention and told dispatch the suspect was walking past Bi-Mart. Officers contacted the complainant, who told them the suspect had a crack pipe in his possession. Law enforcement was then able to contact the suspect, Kyle Harris, and determined he had assaulted the complainant with a bag of cans and punches. Harris was found to be in possession of methamphetamine during a consent search, and officers took him into custody for assault in the fourth degree, and he was lodged in the adult jail. Three suspects were contacted, with one being cited after a 911 call reporting work being done on a vehicle in a parking lot. The owner of the property, where multiple businesses are located, called 911 to report that someone working on their car in the lot. He was reportedly not a patron of any of the area businesses, and he would leave the vehicle to get parts from AutoZone. The caller requested the suspect be contacted and trespassed. Upon arrival, a Grants Pass police officer contacted three individuals at the scene. One of them was found to have a valid and serviceable warrant out of Linn County, charging her with a drug offense. She was issued a citation and advised of her court date and time. All three suspects were trespassed from that parking area. A woman yelling in an Arco bathroom dispatched Grants Pass police to the scene Monday morning. An employee of the 190 Northeast Terry Lane gas station reported the suspect was acting strange while inside the building at 11:34 in the morning. She was displaying numerous indicators of impairment and was yelling inside the bathroom. Police responded and attempted to contact the uncooperative suspect. She was held at taser point before being taken into custody and being identified as Christina Neeson. During detainment, she hit an officer in the arm. She was transported to the jail and lodged for attempted assault on a peace officer. The Grants Pass and Josephine County Chamber of Commerce are reminding the public that tickets are available for the 2026 Tap Walk. The Valley's premier walking beer tour. This popular event will take place Saturday, the 10th of October, from 2 to 6 p.m. in downtown Grants Pass. Breweries, restaurants, and food vendors will be inside different establishments where participants can enjoy a stroll from business to business, enjoying brews and food while discovering new local gems. The Chamber's mission with such events is to create opportunities for commerce, encouraging shopping, dining, and playing local. 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That's the latest news of Grants Pass and Southern Oregon. 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
2: 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Tonight, mostly cloudy, gradually becoming mostly clear, low about 49, sunny and 82. Tomorrow, Thursday, sunny, warming up to 87. Then Friday, sunny and 91. A little more heat on the way right now with the clouds. And a bit of a breeze, 73 degrees. It's cooled down a little bit outside here in South Grants Pass at KJO.
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0: Again, we thank you, Aaron. And again, good afternoon, everyone. The latest AP college football poll is out, and the Ducks have dropped out of the top 10 all the way to 21st after a home win against Ohio State over the weekend. Texas is the new number one, followed by Georgia, Notre Dame, and Indiana. Miami is number five. Ohio State dropped to sixth. LSU, Ole Miss, Texas A&M, and Alabama round out the rest of the top 10. 2 days after the then number six Oregon Ducks fell to unranked Oklahoma State in the biggest upset of this college football season to date, Ducks coach Dan Lanning said yesterday there was a lack of leadership across his team through two games. The Ducks, who struggled to beat Boise State in week one, were outgained by the Cowboys 554-281 and mustered only 90 yards on the ground. Penalties once again plagued them as they committed 7 for 66 yards. Once the Cowboys grabbed the lead in the fourth quarter, the ensuing three drives for Oregon's potent offense came up empty. Oregon hosts Portland State on Saturday. Former Seattle Seahawk running back Kenneth Walker ran all over Denver, and Patrick Mahomes looked healthy as the Chiefs beat up Bo Nix and the Broncos 31-10 in Kansas City last night on Monday Night Football. Nix completed 17 passes for 131 yards and a touchdown with one interception. The Broncos return to host the Jacksonville Jaguars this Sunday. Seahawks quarterback Sam Darnold is dealing with what the team described as a very unique soft tissue injury that is not expected to sideline him long term, with reports circulating over the weekend about his prognosis after he was injured early in Wednesday's season opening win over the visiting Patriots. The Seahawks released a statement to local reporters yesterday explaining that the quarterback's hip joint is unaffected. The team called it a short-term injury, but said there's no firm timeline for his return. Reed Detmers struck out 8 over 6 innings, and Jose Siri and Denzer Guzman.

0: On each drove in two runs to help the LA Angels beat the fading Seattle Mariners 6-4 last night. Cal Raleigh hit his 22nd home run, a three-run shot off Detmers that cut it to a 4-3 lead in the fourth. J.P. Crawford hit his 12th homer, a solo shot off Blake Wyman in the seventh. The Mariners and Angels play again tonight at 6:38. Quinn Matthews pitched the Cardinals past the San Francisco Giants 2-1, and Alex Burleson added to his Major League Baseball best RBI total. In St. Louis yesterday, after winning three in a row, San Francisco has now lost four in a row. The Giants and the Cardinals are playing again right now. They got underway at 4:45 this afternoon. And the latest coaches poll for the state of Oregon are out from the OSAA. That has Lake Oswego at number one, Wes Lynn at second, Tualatin is third, followed by Nelson, Central Catholic, and in sixth place is Grants Pass. Seventh place is North Medford. Eighth is Mountainside. Willamette is ninth, and Sherwood rounds out the top 10. That's sports news. I'm Chuck Benson reporting here on KAJO 99.7 FM, 1270 on the AM band and streamed at KAJO.com.
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0: James Blunt from the UK, 99.7 KJO. 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
2: Fox News, I'm Paul Stevens. A federal judge is blocking the Kennedy Center board from adding President Trump's name to the building's facade.
3: D.C. federal judge Christopher Cooper wrote that the Kennedy Center board cannot install memorials for President Trump or anyone or anything else at the Kennedy Center without Congress's blessing, and that an August board resolution pushing to add the president's name to the building facade violated an earlier court ruling on the matter.
2: Fox's Jessica Rosenthal, the Kennedy Center board voting immediately to shut the place down, citing safety concerns and funding issues. More members of Congress telling artificial intelligence companies to tap the brakes a bit on expansion.
4: They need to slow down their development and put in adequate guardrails. And we cannot expect the industry to regulate itself. We need Congress to act.
2: California Democratic Congressman Ted Lieu, America's listening to Fox News.
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3: The Cavemen battled but lost to a great Silverton football team Friday. 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So join us this Thursday night at the Abbey's Pizza Cave Band Quarter on Beacon Drive as we recap the Silver

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2: Fox News, I'm Tom Regani. The debate over potential artificial intelligence regulations continues to rage on Capitol Hill. Fox's Aisha Hosni reports.
3: Congress doesn't really know enough about AI to do anything about it. Yesterday, the president called NVIDIA CEO Jensen Huang while Huang was on stage at a tech summit talking about AI, and the president called these warnings a big hoax.
2: U.S. military aid intended for a number of European and Middle Eastern countries is being moved to help another area of the world. Fox's John Saucier with details.
4: $52 million worth of U.S. military assistance will be stripped from Slovakia, North Macedonia, Tunisia, and Iraq, and now go to Panama, Peru, Ecuador, and Colombia. The State Department notifying Congress Tuesday about the reprogramming of the funding.
2: The administration says it's looking to combat drug trafficking and illegal immigration. America's listening to Fox News.
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2: Fox News, I'm Ted Lindner. A federal judge has blocked the board of the Kennedy Center from adding President Trump's name to the building facade.
3: D.C. Federal Judge Christopher Cooper wrote that the Kennedy Center board cannot install memorials for President Trump or anyone or anything else at the Kennedy Center without Congress's blessing, and that an August board resolution pushing to add the president's name to the building facade violated an earlier court ruling on the matter.
2: Sources telling Fox News the Kennedy Center board has voted to immediately close the facility, citing safety concerns and funding issues. And a Saudi Arabian pipeline that transports millions of barrels of oil a day, said to be largely out of service for a few weeks.
4: Saudi Arabia is being hit day after day by attacks from Iranian-backed Houthis. They're hitting not just the oil infrastructure, but they're also targeting cities as well. Warnings going out even in the city of Mecca, the holiest site.
2: And that is Fox's Steve Harrigan. 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
2: News. I'm Sue Guzman. The board of the Kennedy Center voting to close the facility over financial issues after a judge ruled President Trump cannot put his name on the center. The board citing its dire financial shape and structural condition. The board citing also the recent ceiling collapse as the final straw. Saudi Arabian pipeline that transports millions of barrels of oil a day scheduled to be largely out of service for weeks. Fox's Steve Harrigan.
3: Saudi Arabia is being hit day after day by attacks from Iranian-backed Houthis. They're hitting not just the oil infrastructure, but they're also targeting cities as well. Warnings going out even in the city of Mecca, the holiest site.
2: Prosecutors say the son of filmmaker Rob Reiner, Nick Reiner, will not face the death penalty over charges he killed his parents last year. If found guilty, he'll receive life without parole. 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
2: News. I'm Ted Lindner. A federal judge has blocked the board of the Kennedy Center from adding President Trump's name to the building facade.
3: D.C. federal judge Christopher Cooper wrote that the Kennedy Center board cannot install memorials for President Trump or anyone or anything else at the Kennedy Center without Congress's blessing, and that an August board resolution pushing to add the president's name to the building facade violated an earlier court ruling on the matter.
2: Sources telling Fox the Kennedy Center board has voted to immediately close the facility, citing safety concerns and funding issues. Delaware's primary election taking place Tuesday, incumbent Chris Coons in a bid for a third full term, winning the Democratic nomination for the Senate. He'll face off in November against the winner of the Republican primary, Michael Katz. In the state's only congressional House race, incumbent Sarah McBride is running unopposed in the Democratic primary. 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
2: News. I'm Sue Guzman. A news helicopter crashing in Chatsworth, California, leaving multiple people dead and injured. Rico Gross with the Los Angeles Fire Department.
3: Sad to report that the firefighters responded. Over 70 firefighters. We did have a loss of lives of three members of the community and two members transported to the hospital.
2: NBC News 4 confirming it was their chopper that crashed and burst into flames. They, along with other news outlets, were covering a fatal bus crash nearby at the time the chopper went down. The debate over artificial intelligence continuing on Capitol Hill. Fox's Aisha Hosni.
4: Congress doesn't really know enough about AI to do anything about it. Yesterday, the president called NVIDIA CEO Jensen Huang while Huang was on stage at a tech summit talking about AI, and the president called these warnings a big hoax.
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2: News. I'm Ted Linder. Delaware's primary election taking place Tuesday, incoming Chris Coons in his bid for a third full term, winning the Democratic nomination for the Senate. He'll face off in November against the winner of the Republican primary, Michael Katz, in the state's only congressional house.

0: Race incumbent Sarah McBride running unopposed in the Democratic primary. And police in L.A. investigating a chopper crash involving a news gathering team. Three people killed, another hospitalized. L.A.'s Mayor Karen Bass.
1: I'm deeply grateful to our firefighters, paramedics, police officers, and other first responders who responded immediately to two incredible, difficult scenes to save lives and render aid.
0: Two of the deaths were inside the helicopter, another death resulting in somebody on the ground.

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2: News. I'm Sue Guzman. Investigators looking into a chopper crash in Los Angeles involving a news gathering team. Three people killed, another hospitalized. LA Mayor Karen Bass.
3: I'm deeply grateful to our firefighters, paramedics, police officers, and other first responders who responded immediately to two incredible, difficult scenes to save lives and render aid.
2: The chopper had been on the way to cover a fatal bus crash in which at least one person died. Saudi Arabian pipeline that transports millions of barrels of oil a day scheduled to be largely out of service for weeks.
4: Saudi Arabia is being hit day after day by attacks from Iranian-backed Houthis. They're hitting not just the oil infrastructure, but they're also targeting cities as well. Warnings going out even in the city of Mecca, the holy site.
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1: NBC News 4 confirming it was their chopper that crashed and burst into flames. They, along with other news outlets, were covering a fatal bus crash nearby. Debate over artificial intelligence continuing on Capitol Hill.
2: Congress doesn't really know enough about AI to do anything about it. Yesterday, the president called NVIDIA CEO Jensen Huang while Huang was on stage at a tech summit talking about AI, and the president called these warnings a big hoax.
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2: News. I'm CJ Papa. The AI debate rages.
3: And lawmakers of the nation's capital are deeply divided over artificial intelligence oversight, weighing national security risks against the danger of overregulation. The president has cast AI fears as a hoax. Attorney General Todd Blanche is backing up the president's accusation that Democrats are using AI as a political issue in the midterms.
2: Fox's Madeline Rivera. The central bank reveals its decision on interest rates this afternoon. Fox's Ginny Casola in L.A.
4: Traders are betting the Fed will raise short-term interest rates by a quarter of a percent.
2: A news chopper for NBC in Los Angeles went down while covering a bus crash. Los Angeles Fire Captain Brandon Silverman.
5: Helicopter itself, it's pretty well destroyed.
2: An NBC LA 4 TV reporter and the pilot were killed along with a person on the ground. 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
2: News. I'm Gianna Gelosi. Calls to slow down AI development taking over Washington today. Vermont Senator Bernie Sanders is holding a briefing with leading scientists.
3: Congress, under both Democratic and Republican control, have been asleep at the wheel.
2: Vice President J.D. Vance counters.
4: If you're building Frankenstein, number one, you should stop.
2: President Trump calls the warnings a hoax. An investigation is underway in Los Angeles County after a news helicopter went down and burst into flames while covering a fatal bus accident.
5: The chopper bursting into flames, crashing between two buildings with the fire spreading to multiple cars and storage containers. Officials say two people were killed in the helicopter, later identified as an NBC4 reporter and the pilot. The third victim was a bystander on the ground.
2: That's Fox's Todd Pyro. 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
2: News. I'm CJ Papa. Charlie Kirk's family files legal papers saying they're planning to take Utah Valley University officials to court.
3: The Kirk family now going after Utah Valley University and those who said they would keep Charlie Kirk safe during his Turning Point USA event. And it alleges school officials and campus police dropped the ball even after being tipped off that people could get onto the roof of the

0: the Sorensen Center, which overlooks this quad area.
1: Kirk was killed last September. Fox's Claudia Callen, the school says it's aware of the notice of claim. President Trump travels to North Carolina this evening. He's dumping for Republican Senate candidate Michael Whatley. He's running against Democrat and former Governor Roy Cooper. Incumbent Democratic Senator Chris Coons wins his primary in Delaware. He's looking for a third term in November. 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
2: Good morning, local news, this time brought to you by Countryside Village, your retirement destination. I'm Alex Bauer reporting. The Board of Commissioners approved a grant supporting continuum behavioral health and recovery strategies, the Grants Pass Sobering Center and HIV Alliance through opioid settlement funds. During their 1:30 p.m. workshop, the board moved unanimously for over $140,000 in settlement funds to be approved for behavioral health, over $44,000 for the Sobering Center, and almost $29,000 authorized for HIV Alliance. No cost will be incurred for the county. Information Technology gave an overview of their work with different departments and provided a final draft of the strategic communication plan to the board. All position requisitions and actions from Human Resources were approved, as was the Stonefly Subdivision plat map. A motion to approve the roadless rule comment letter be submitted to the federal government passed 3-0, and the meeting adjourned. In other news, Grants Pass City Council held two interviews for the Historical Buildings and Sites Commission, then heard presentations for the Washington Midland Redevelopment Plan and Interstate 5 sign code overlay. Council was presented the preferred redevelopment framework and potential steps recommended to implement the plan. The project has moved from concepts to a preferred plan and development strategy. This includes improved streets and utilities in Franklin, on Franklin and Bunnell Avenues, improved pedestrian accessibility, commercial uses, and housing options with a range of townhomes and apartments as rentals or to own. Potential costs could be $1.9 million for the city and public, $190,000 in private property and frontage costs, with a combined investment of $2.09 million. A draft plan will be prepared for final review by council before potential adoption. Next for consideration was the potential I-5 sign code overlay following a previous appeal for a 100-foot Dutch Bros and Les Schwab sign. Current regulation permits one freestanding sign per street frontage up to 25 feet in height and 100 square feet in sign area. Council was asked to consider sign size and height limits, digital reader boards, and a balance of skyline aesthetics versus economic development goals. A draft will be prepared with a public hearing to follow. Following council discussion, a motion to move the city manager salary outside of the non-bargaining salary schedule passed unanimously. During a theft attempt of BMX turf Monday, Grants Pass police cited the suspect and trespassed him from the park. A 911 caller, upon receiving third-party information, told dispatch at 9:31 a.m. that transients were allegedly stealing the turf at the 257 Northeast Agnes Avenue track. The complainant pulled into the location and did not see anyone, but requested officers check the area. The alleged suspect had cut an unknown length of turf from a roll donated to the track. The dumpster on site had been gone through as well, with some bags inside reportedly having been stolen. Law enforcement tracked down the suspect, Kirk Whitworth, and learned he had damaged and stolen a truckload of turf from the track. He was cited to appear for second-degree charges of theft and criminal mischief. He was also warned for trespassing. And we have more local news coming up after this message.
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0: a red or purple jacket and a gray sweater. The caller denied medical attention and told dispatch the suspect was walking past Bi-Mart. Officers contacted the complainant, who told them the suspect had a crack pipe in his possession. Law enforcement was then able to contact the suspect, Kyle Harris, and determined he had assaulted the complainant with a bag of cans and punches. Harris was found to be in possession of methamphetamine, during a consent search, and officers took him into custody for assault in the fourth degree. He was lodged in the adult jail facility. In other news, three suspects were contacted, with one being cited after a 911 call reporting work being done on a vehicle in a parking lot. The owner of the property, where multiple businesses were located, called 911 to report someone working on a car in the lot. He was reportedly not a patron of any of the area businesses, and he would leave the vehicle to go get parts from AutoZone. The caller requested the suspect be contacted and trespassed. Upon arrival, a Grants Pass police officer contacted three individuals at the scene. One of them was found to have a valid and serviceable warrant out of Linn County, charging her with a drug offense. She was issued a warrant citation and advised of her court date and time. All three suspects were trespassed from the parking lot area. A report of a woman yelling in an Arco bathroom dispatched Grants Pass police to the scene Monday morning. An employee of the 190 Northeast Terry Lane gas station reported the suspect was acting strange while inside the building at 11:34 a.m. She was displaying numerous indicators of impairment and was yelling inside the bathroom. Police responded and attempted to contact the uncooperative suspect. She was held at taser point before being taken into custody and being identified as Christina Neeson. During detainment, she hit an officer in the arm. She was transported to the Josephine County Jail and lodged for attempted assault on a police officer. The Grants Pass and Josephine County Chamber of Commerce is reminding the public that tickets are available for the 2026 Tap Walk, the Valley's premier walking beer tour. This popular event will take place Saturday, October 10th from 2 p.m. to 6 p.m. in downtown Grants Pass. Breweries, restaurants, and food vendors will be inside different establishments where participants can enjoy a stroll from business to business, enjoying brews and food while discovering new local gems. The Chamber's mission with such events is to create opportunities for commerce, encouraging shopping, dining, and playing local. 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And lastly, it's Hunger Action Month, and the Josephine County Food Bank is reminding the community of ways they can help in reaching their goal of collecting 10,000 pounds of food for the month of September. The Grants Pass Grocery Outlet will be hosting a Stuff the Truck event Thursday the 17th from 10 a.m. until 2 p.m. Donated non-perishable food items can be dropped off, or participants can purchase a pre-packed grocery bag. Those attending the Rat Rod Ruckus September 19th can drop off two cans of food to be entered for a chance to win. And entry for Rex on the Rogue September 20th is free for each person that brings two cans of food. Fred Meyer will host the next Stuff the Truck event Thursday, the 24th, from 10 a.m. until 1 p.m. All month long, the food bank also encourages the public to drop off non-perishable foods at any of their barrels throughout the city. Community members can also take part in the Grants Pass Food Project. Learn more about the project, volunteer opportunities, upcoming events, and how to donate by calling the Josephine County Food Bank at 541-479-5556 or head to jocofoodbank.org. And that is your look at local news. Thanks again to Countryside Village. We have weather on the way next.
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of 610. It is 49 degrees. A sunny day ahead with a high of 82 to look forward to, and a north wind this afternoon and evening. Tonight, a 20% chance of showers and thunderstorms coming in before 11 p.m. Partly cloudy, and let's see then, for Thursday, a 20% chance of showers persisting after 11 a.m., increasing clouds and a high near 82. Up to 85 on Friday, and then for Saturday, 90 degrees is expected with more sun to come. Sunrise this morning, 6:54, and sunset tonight at 7:20. Again, it's just about 6:11 and 49 degrees in South Grants Pass. 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
1: 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Again, I'm Alex Bauer reporting. After dropping their home contest to Silverton last Friday night, Cavemen dropped one spot in the latest OSAA 6A coaches poll that was released yesterday. Grants Pass is now number 6. Lake Oswego is 1, followed by West Lynn, Tualatin, and Nelson, who Grants Pass beat in their first game of the season. Central Catholic is number 5. Two other teams from the conference have joined the top 10, with North Medford at 7 and Willamette at number 9. In other news, be sure to tune in tonight for the Duck Football Show at 7 p.m. here on KJO. After a close call in Week 1 to Boise State, Oregon lost on the road at Oklahoma State this past weekend. Tune in to hear what went wrong and get a peek into what is to be expected when the Ducks return home to host Portland State on Friday night. Justin Herbert has help on the way to his depleted wide receiving core. The Chargers signed wide receiver Marquez Valdez-Scantling to their practice squad yesterday. Valdez-Scantling, 31, spent his first 4 seasons with the Green Bay Packers, then 2 with the Kansas City Chiefs. The veteran has also played for the Buffalo Bills, New Orleans Saints, San Francisco 49ers, and Pittsburgh Steelers. The Seattle Mariners dropped their second game in a row in Southern California to the Angels last night, 2-1. Seattle has lost 3 in a row and 4 out of their last 5. The Mariners and Angels play again tonight to close out their series. First pitch is scheduled for 6:38. And lastly, Bryce Eldridge drove in 3 runs and the San Francisco Giants cruised to a 10-3 win over the Cardinals in St. Louis. The win ends San Francisco's 4-game skid. The Giants and Cardinals will play their series finale this morning at 10:15. And that is your look at sports. Again, thanks to Grants Pass Automotive.
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is American Author's Best Day of My Life, coming at you on KAJO and also streaming live at kajo.com. And hey, again, good morning to you, my friend. You ready for, well,

Well, the fact that we're halfway through the week already. This week is zipping by. I don't know about you, but it feels kind of good. Wouldn't you say? Now, Natasha Bedingfield.

0: Unwritten. Again, that's Natasha Bedingfield here on KJO. It's now time for some local headlines.
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0: And you can find these stories in full over at KJO.com. I'm Alex Bauer reporting. The Board of Commissioners approved a grant supporting continuum behavioral health and recovery strategies. The grants pass Sobering Center and HIV Alliance through opioid settlement funds. In other news, Grants Pass City Council held two interviews for the Historical Buildings and Sites Commission, then heard presentations for the Washington Midland Redevelopment Plan and Interstate 5 Sign Code Overlay. During a theft attempt of BMX turf Monday, Grants Pass police cited the suspect and trespassed him from the track. Grants Pass police arrested a man accused of assaulting another person with a bag of cans. Three suspects were contacted, with one being cited after a 911 call reporting work being done on a vehicle in a parking lot.

0: A report of a woman yelling in an Arco bathroom dispatched Grants Pass police to the scene Monday morning. The Grants Pass and Josephine County Chamber of Commerce is reminding the public that tickets are available for the 2026 Tap Walk. And it's Hunger Action Month, and the Josephine County Food Bank is reminding the community of ways they can help in reaching their goal of collecting 10,000 pounds of food for the month of September. And that is your look at local headlines. Again, you can find these stories in full at KJO.com.
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2: 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I step

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0: How about that one from Queen? It's Killer Queen on KAJO. And now it's high time to highlight a hometown hero. So let's get to it, shall we? Emily Richardson, this person's cousin. They're saying, my cousin Emily improves the lives of everyone she meets. While she lives in Glendale, she has worked at First Community Credit Union in Grants Pass for over 20 years. She's always doing things to support our community, including donating her time and energy to Hearts with a Mission, Youth and Ag, and our local sports teams, just to name a few. I love that. She's a lifesaver, this person says, and one of the most compassionate people I've ever met. To know her is to love her. Shannon shouting her out here. Well, Emily, thank you for being a hometown hero. And I know that Glendale to Grants Pass commute. Yes, indeed. You keep up the great work. And, of course, you can head over to KJO.com right now. Tell us about your hometown hero. Who are they? What do they do? What makes them a hometown hero? We'd love to hear from you. And we'd love to shout that person out on the air.
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2: The Cavemen battled but lost to a great Silverton football team Friday. 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

In Your Eyes, Peter Gabriel on KJO. It's your variety station. I'm Alex Bauer right here with you. Getting prepped and ready to go for Rex on the Rogue this weekend. I hope you are. Hope you have two cans of food so you can get in for free.

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2: News. I'm Therese Crowley. The Charlie Kirk assassination was preventable. Fox's Claudia Cowan on the Kirk family's claim.
3: The family has filed what's called a notice of claim. This is a precursor to a lawsuit, and it alleges school officials and campus police dropped the ball.

0: even after being tipped off that people could get onto the roof of the Sorenson Center, which overlooks this quad area, and that either police should control access or Kirk could post his own security there. According to the claim, UVU Police Chief Jeffrey Long responded by text, quote, "I got you covered."
1: August retail sales rebound before today's Fed decision on hiking interest rates. Senator Bernie Sanders wants to share the wealth on AI with a briefing for senators on his slowdown plan, also proposing a 50% tax on AI stocks to create a $7 trillion sovereign wealth fund. 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
2: 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I'm Alex Bauer reporting. The Board of Commissioners approved a grant supporting Continuum Behavioral Health and Recovery Strategies, the grants past Sobering Center and HIV Alliance through opioid settlement funds. During their 1:30 p.m. workshop, the board moved unanimously for over $140,000 in settlement funds be approved for behavioral health, over $44,000 for the Sobering Center, and almost $29,000 authorized for HIV Alliance. No cost will be incurred for the county. Information Technology gave an overview of their work with different departments and provided a final draft of the strategic communication plan to the board. All position requisitions and actions from Human Resources were approved, as was the Stonefly Subdivision plat map. A motion to approve the roadless rule comment letter be submitted to the federal government passed 3-0, and the meeting adjourned. In other news, Grants Pass City Council held two interviews for the Historical Buildings and Sites Commission, then heard presentations for the Washington Midland Redevelopment Plan and Interstate 5 Sign Code Overlay. Council was presented the preferred redevelopment framework and potential steps recommended to implement the plan. The project has moved from concepts to a preferred plan and development strategy. This includes improved streets and utilities on Franklin and Bunnell Avenues, improved pedestrian accessibility, commercial uses, and housing options with a range of townhomes and apartments as rentals or to own. Potential costs could be $1.9 million for the city and public, $190,000 in private property and frontage costs, with a combined estimate of $2.09 million. A draft plan will be prepared for final review by council before potential adoption. Next for consideration was the potential I-5 sign code overlay, following a previous appeal for a 100-foot Dutch Bros and Les Schwab sign. Council was asked to consider sign size and height limits, digital reader boards, and a balance of skyline aesthetics versus economic development goals. A draft will be prepared with a public hearing to follow. Following council discussion, a motion to move the city manager's salary outside of the non-bargaining salary schedule passed unanimously. During a theft attempt of BMX turf Monday, Grants Pass police cited the suspect and trespassed him from the track. A 911 caller, upon receiving third-party information, told dispatch at 9:31 a.m. that transients were allegedly stealing the turf at the 257 Northeast Agnes Avenue track. The complainant pulled into the location and did not see anyone, but requested officers check the area. The alleged suspect had cut an unknown length of turf from a roll donated to the track. The dumpster on site, that is, had been gone through as well, with some bags in

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1: Local news continues here on KJO. Grants Pass police arrested a man accused of assaulting another person with a bag of cans. Dispatch was alerted to the altercation Monday at 9:19 a.m. It was reported the suspect threw something at the caller, hitting them in the face. The two began screaming at each other, with the suspect being described as having long brown hair, wearing a red or purple jacket, and a gray sweater. The caller denied medical attention and told dispatch the suspect was walking past Bi-Mart. Officers contacted the complainant, who told them the suspect had a crack pipe in his possession. Law enforcement was then able to contact the suspect, Kyle Harris, and determined he had assaulted the complainant with a bag of cans and punches. Harris was found to be in possession of methamphetamine during a consent search, and officers took him into custody for assault in the fourth degree. He was lodged in the adult jail facility. In other news, a report of a woman yelling in an ARCO bathroom dispatched Grants Pass police to the scene Monday morning. An employee of the 190 Northeast Terry Lane gas station reported the suspect was acting strange while inside the building at 11:34 a.m. She was displaying numerous indicators of impairment and was yelling inside the bathroom. Police responded and attempted to contact the uncooperative suspect. She was held at taser point before being taken into custody and being identified as Christina Neeson. During the detainment, she hit an officer in the arm. She was transported to the Josephine County Jail and lodged for attempted assault on a peace officer. And lastly, an economic study, impact study that is, released last week by the Oregon Community College Association, showed Rogue Community College providing a $325.6 million boost to the economies of Jackson and Josephine counties, or about 1.9% of the region's total gross regional product. The RCC analysis, published by Lightcast in April 2026, is based on the college's 2023-24 academic, employee, and financial data, and examines RCC's economic impact on Jackson and Josephine counties, as well as its return on investment for students, taxpayers, and society. The largest share of RCC's economic impact comes from alumni who enter the regional workforce with new knowledge and skills. RCC's total impact also includes $45.3 million from college operations and $8.3 million from student spending. The combined impact was equal to approximately 1.9% of the gross regional product. The study found that RCC's activities supported jobs across a range of sectors, including healthcare and social assistance, retail trade, as well as professional, technical, and other services. RCC contributes to the regional economy through its own operations. It also generated $40.9 million in present value benefits for state and local taxpayers through increased tax revenue and public sector savings. And that is your look at local news. Thanks again to Rural Metro Fire Department. More than just green fire engines, they are your neighbors. We have weather coming up next.
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1: 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A north wind this afternoon and evening. Then tonight, bringing in a 20% chance of showers and thunderstorms before 11 p.m. Partly cloudy skies coming up with a high of 82 tomorrow. A 20% chance of showers still on the way after 11 a.m. with increasing clouds. But more sun returning Friday up to about 85 for the high, and then more sun and

0: 90 for Saturday's conditions. Yesterday's high in Grants Pass was 80 with a low of 46. Medford's high was 82 with a low of 47. Sunset tonight, 7:20. Sunrise tomorrow morning, 6:55. 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We have sports coming up next.
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0: 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I'm Alex Bauer reporting. After dropping their home contest to Silverton last Friday night, the Cavemen dropped one spot in the latest OSAA 6A coaches poll that was released yesterday. Grants Pass is now number 6. Lake Oswego is 1, followed by West Lynn, Tualatin, and Nelson, who Grants Pass beat in their first game of the season. Central Catholic is number 5. Two other teams from the conference have joined the top 5 with the top 10, rather, with North Medford at 7 and Willamette at number 9. In other news, be sure to tune in tonight to the Duck Football Show at 7 p.m. on KJO. After a close call in Week 1 to Boise State, Oregon lost on the road at Oklahoma State this past weekend. Tune in to hear what went wrong and get a peek into what is to be expected when the Ducks return home to host Portland State on Friday night. Justin Herbert has help on the way to his depleted wide receiving core. The Chargers signed wide receiver Marquez Valdez-Scantling to their practice squad yesterday. Valdez-Scantling, 31, spent his first 4 seasons with the Green Bay Packers, then 2 with the Kansas City Chiefs. The veteran has also played for the Buffalo Bills, New Orleans Saints, San Francisco 49ers, and Pittsburgh Steelers. The Seattle Mariners dropped their second game in a row in Southern California to the Angels last night, 2-1. Seattle has lost 3 in a row and 4 out of their last 5. The Mariners and Angels play again tonight to close out their series. First pitch is scheduled for 6:38. And lastly, Bryce Eldridge drove in 3 runs and the San Francisco Giants cruised to a 10-3 win over the Cardinals in St. Louis. The win ends San Francisco's 4-game skid. The Giants and Cardinals will play their series finale this morning at 10:15. And that is your look at sports. Again, thanks to Grants Pass Toyota.
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K-A-J-O, inspiration for the 7 o'clock hour. Getting this day rolling, aren't we? Sun trying to shine through with all those clouds up there. I think it's going to be a beautiful day, though.

And there you go, James Bay's Let It Go on KAJO. Sun is shining through now. I had to put the blinds down a little bit, right in my eyes. All righty, we have some headlines on the way after Stevie.

0: And there you go. Edge of 17 from Stevie Nicks here on KJO. Now time for some headlines.
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0: 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I'm Alex Bauer reporting. The Board of Commissioners approved a grant supporting continuum behavioral health and recovery strategies. The grants pass Sobering Center and HIV Alliance through opioid settlement funds. In other news, Grants Pass City Council held two interviews for the Historical Buildings and Sites Commission, then heard presentations for the Washington Midland Redevelopment Plan and Interstate 5 sign code overlay. During a theft attempt of BMX turf Monday, Grants Pass police cited the suspect and trespassed him from the track. Grants Pass police arrested a man accused of assaulting another person with a bag of cans. A report of a woman yelling in an Arco bathroom dispatched Grants Pass police to the scene Monday morning. Three suspects were contacted, with one being cited after a 911 call reporting work being done on a vehicle in a parking lot. The Grants Pass and Josephine County Chamber of Commerce is reminding the public that tickets are available for the 2026 Tap Walk. It's Hunger Action Month, and the Josephine County Food Bank is reminding the community of ways they can help in reaching their goal of collecting 10,000 pounds of food for the month of September. And lastly, an economic impact study released last week by the Oregon Community College Association showed Rogue Community College providing a $325.6 million boost to the economies of Jackson and Josephine counties. And that is your look at local headlines. Again, you can track these stories down in full at KJO.com. And stay close. We'll be seeing what's going on at the library in just a bit.
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2: The Cavemen battled but lost to a great Silverton football team Friday. 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
4: It is 7:35 and 51 degrees, bright and sunny, and we have Kate Lasky here in studio to tell us all about what is coming up at the library. Kate, how are you doing?
5: I am doing great, and there is so much happening at the library. I don't even know if we're going to have time to cover everything. It just kind of blows my mind how much and how busy our library is.
4: I was going to say, you guys have of course, with the summer reading program now wrapped up, there's a lot more to get to.
5: There's so much more.
4: So where should we start?
5: Well, back to school. Back to school is such a big time for parents and grandparents, the whole family. Mm-hmm. Of course, kids too.
4: Right.
5: It's kind of a big deal. And right about this time, homework can be really challenging. So we have a live virtual tutoring option.
4: Excellent.
5: Which is really great because tutoring can cost hundreds of dollars for families. Mm. So the library purchases a subscription to what's called Brain Fuse Help Now.
4: Okay.
5: I don't know where they got that. Maybe you're fusing your brain with the work that you're doing. Or anyway.
4: I mean, it sounds cool. It's got a Z in it, so that, you know, just makes it all the cooler.
5: Yeah. If you're looking for it
4: does it?
5: Oh, it's an S.
4: Oh, excuse me.
5: It's an S. It's an S.
4: I
5: was with you, Alex.
4: I could use some tutoring there.
5: But live tutoring instead of AI. So these are actual educators who are online and able to tutor your child from kindergarten all the way through university.
4: Oh, wow.
5: So it has calculus and third grade math.
4: Oh, man.
5: And third grade math has gotten kind of challenging. The way that kids learn math now, like, that's not how I learned math.
4: Really?
5: And so sometimes it can be really challenging for a parent to help when they have to show work in this new math.
4: How they did it as opposed to,
5: yep. And then also writing papers, and AI will just rewrite it for you. But when you have a live tutor, they're asking you questions, they're giving you feedback, and they're getting you to write it and revise it and improve your writing.
4: Yeah, giving you a foundation rather than
5: doing it for you.
4: Yeah.
5: So it's a great program, and it's free. You just log in, and then kids who are like middle school and high school, they can log in themselves and pick the tutoring session that they need, and it's 24/7.
4: Wow.
5: So it's those late nights when you're like, oh my gosh, I'm pulling my hair out. How do I help? This Brain Fuse Help Now, it's called Help Now. So just go to our website. We have it scrolling on the homepage and click on that. It's one of our online resources, and it's free for everyone in Josephine County because you have a public library.
4: Right. And these are all certified tutors.
5: Certified tutors and completely vetted through this program that we purchase.
4: Excellent.
5: I know. It's great. So
4: and
5: really,
4: the fact that it's 24/7, that's incredible.
5: It's incredible. And we've had, I think we had about 250 folks use it so far. Mm-hmm. And we'd like to really see it get to 500. So if you haven't tried it and you're thinking about trying it, just do it. Or give us a call if you don't know where to find it on our website. 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
4: We'll take a gander real quick.
5: Why am I forgetting our phone numbers? Well, go to josephinelibrary.org. 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And it's, Let's see.
4: Let's see. Oh, it's in here somewhere, I'm sure.

0: it. But yes, emailing certainly
1: yes.
0: works. And the website is always available, and it has everything.
1: It has everything. And I'm pretty sure it's 474-5601. So give us a call, folks, and then you can also find our phone number on the website.
0: Excellent.
1: And we have another program that we're working on right now. It's a partnership with Papa Murphy's Pizza.
0: Nice.
1: So another back-to-school incentive to keep kids reading while they're in school, especially recreational reading, which is kind of the foundation of setting up lifelong learning.
0: Yeah.
1: If you read, I think it's 10 books, you get a free, a mini Murph?
0: I hope so. I love that.
1: With the purchase of another pizza, the kiddos would get a mini Murph. So they get to pick their own pizza. So stop by one of the four libraries and pick up a bookmark. Mm-hmm. That bookmark is where you check off which books you've read. And it's age-appropriate books. So it could be a small chapter book for a middle schooler, or it could be a picture book for a youngster.
0: Okay, so there's designated books or just
1: certain parameters
0: for said books?
1: There's just the number of books that you've read.
0: Gotcha.
1: And then you read those, check them off on our system, and then go into a Papa Murphy's and get your free mini Murph.
0: How about that?
1: Yeah. Thank you, Papa Murphy's. Yeah,
0: that's a cool little opportunity, a little team up and opportunity there for all of the readers.
1: For all the readers. And it keeps that incentive, sort of that summer reading program, contest type going over the fall. So that's fabulous. And then, of course, we have all our regular story time. So if you go to josephinelibrary.org and then click on calendar, you can see everything that's happening. We do have a program this Saturday at 1 o'clock. An SOU professor of philosophy, Prakash Jhunjhari, he's coming to our library, thanks to Oregon Humanities, to talk about what it means to be a citizen. And this is part of our Declaration 250 series. I mean, it's still the 250th anniversary of the signing of the Declaration of Independence.
0: That's right.
1: Because it is still 2026. Mm-hmm. So we've still got a little bit of programming before the end of the year. And I would love to see lots of folks come to the Grants Pass branch, get into conversation about what it means to be a citizen in the United States with a philosophy professor from SOU.
0: That is awesome.
1: Yeah, so there's always something happening. Like, you can't keep up.
0: That's right. And you do have a calendar on your website.
1: We do. Right? Okay. We do. And it clicked in my head the phone number, folks, 476-0571.
0: There you have it.
1: 476-0571.
0: Boom. You heard it here, folks.
1: You can call for help anytime. Real live folks answer the phone during operation hours, and we're happy to help you find things on our website, get connected to the tutoring, find out how to get a mini Murph, or learn about more programming at the library.
0: Absolutely. Well, Kate, anything else before I let you go?
1: Always, always a huge thank you to volunteers in Josephine County. They keep so many of our agencies running, but they definitely keep our library open and operating. We're super grateful. Thank you if you've volunteered ever in the past, currently, and if you're thinking about it, stop by. It is a fun place to work. So thank you, volunteers.
0: I believe it. Man 11. Thank you so much, Kate, for
1: coming
0: on and letting us know. And yes, we'll be getting right back to the music here on KJO.
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That's Eagle Eye Cherry, Save Tonight on KAJO. It is your variety station, and I hope you're having a stellar one. Sun is rising. Did it go behind another cloud again? Kind of. Oh, it'll be back, my friend.

0: I love it. Daryl Hall and John Oates.
1: You make my dreams come true right here on KAJO. Coming up this Sunday, September 20th, starting at about 1 p.m. is post time. We got Rex on the Rogue on the way at 1451 Fairgrounds Road. You know where to find it. Be sure to get ready because it's going to be a ton of fun. Sounds like those races are going to be occurring in between the typical horse races that will be going on. Again, start time, post time rather, is at 1 p.m. this coming Sunday. So right in between each of those races, there will be a Rex race. And it's all benefiting the Josephine County Food Bank. In fact, if you bring in 2 cans of food on the day of the event, well, you'll get in for free. That's right. That admission is absolutely free if you bring in 2 cans of food. But hey, who's stopping you from bringing even more cans of food? I mean, yeah, that'll get you in for free regardless. But the more the merrier. That's all going straight to the Josephine County Food Bank to help them out. So I hope you do just that, my friend. It's a great opportunity to not only help out the food bank, but also just bring even more awareness to the community, which I guess is basically the same thing. I love it. So Rex on the Rogue, and hey, maybe you'll be seeing a familiar dinosaur racing out there. Be sure to check out our Facebook, too. Keep tabs on how Radio Rex is doing as he's training for Rex on the Rogue this Sunday, again, at 1 p.m. for Rex on the Rogue.
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That is Will to Power on KJO. Baby, I Love Your Way mixed in there with Freebird. 52 degrees in South Grants Pass on this Wednesday. 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I believe we're dropping that price on that KA Designs reverse auction item. Grab it before it's gone, my friend, because it's a heck of a price, if I do say so myself. While you're there, let us know if you got a birthday coming up or who your hometown hero is. Shout them out today and we'll shout them out on the air thanks to Evergreen Federal Bank. Keep the music going for you on KJO. It's One Republic.

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2: News. I'm CJ Papa. The war in Iran widening.
3: One of the country's largest proxies, the Houthis in Yemen, are ramping up their attacks on Yemeni government forces and neighboring Saudi Arabia. The Saudis intercepted a Houthi drone overnight near the holy city of Mecca as these attacks expand in range. The escalation is linked to the situation with Iran, and the Houthis are receiving direct orders and support from the regime in Tehran.
2: Fox's Trey Yinks in Tel Aviv. Diesel sets a new record, $6.31 a gallon. That from AAA.
4: President Trump does not want the Americans paying any more than necessary for energy prices, but the world cannot live with a nuclear-armed Iran, and diesel prices, gasoline prices, all of them will be coming back down.
2: Energy Secretary Chris Wright earlier in America's Newsroom. Federal Reserve expected to raise the interest rate today, the announcement at 2 p.m. Eastern. 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
6: 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It's 8:01. 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A north wind this afternoon and evening. Today's high should be about 82, with a low of 52 tonight. 20% chance of showers and thunderstorms even before 11 p.m. tonight, we're expecting, with partly cloudy skies coming through. Still a 20% chance of showers after 11 a.m. tomorrow. Increasing clouds and a high near 82, but then just sunny skies for both Friday and Saturday, 85 and 90, respectively. Sunset tonight, 7:20. Sunrise tomorrow morning, 6:55. Some national temperature extremes. Yesterday's high was 109 at Stovepipe Wells, California. And at Peter Sinks, Utah, the low was 15.
7: KJO.

That it will, my friend. Love will find a way. Amy Grant on KAJO with a little inspiration for you. 53 degrees and a happy hump day to you. Can't believe it. It's just about time.

Walking in Memphis. Mark Cohn coming at you on KAJO. I'm Alex Bauer, reminding you to check out those steals and deals, in particular that reverse auction item. Take a listen.

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Let us know if you got a birthday coming up. And who knows? You might just become a birthday winner in the process. 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Thanks to Evergreen Federal Bank. We'll shout them out on the air. Let folks know all about what these folks are doing to make life in this community better. I'm Alex Bauer, coming at you. Happy Hump Day. Let's keep the tunes rolling. Jerry Rafferty's Baker Street.

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1: And this look at local news brought to you by Lamb Air, proudly representing American-made York. I'm Alex Bauer reporting. The Board of Commissioners approved a grant supporting Continuum Behavioral Health and Recovery Strategies, the Grants Pass Sobering Center, and HIV Alliance through opioid settlement funds. During their 1:30 p.m. workshop, the board moved unanimously for over $140,000 in settlement funds to be approved for behavioral health, over $44,000 for the Sobering Center, and almost $29,000 authorized for HIV Alliance. No cost will be incurred for the county. Information Technology gave an overview of their work with different departments and provided a final draft of the strategic communication plan to the board. All position requisitions and actions from Human Resources were approved, as was the Stonefly Subdivision plat map. A motion to approve the roadless rule comment letter be submitted to the federal government passed 3-0.

and the meeting adjourned. In other news, during a theft attempt of BMX turf Monday, Grants Pass police cited the suspect and trespassed him from the track. A 911 caller, upon receiving third-party information, told dispatch at 9:31 a.m. that transients were allegedly stealing the turf at the track. The complainant pulled into the location and did not see anyone, but requested officers check the area. The alleged suspect had cut an unknown length of turf from a roll donated to the track. The dumpster on site had been gone through as well, with some bags inside reportedly having been stolen. Law enforcement tracked down the suspect, Kirk Whitworth, and learned he had damaged and stolen a truckload of turf from the track. He was cited to appear for second-degree charges of theft and criminal mischief. He was also warned for trespassing. Grants Pass police arrested a man accused of assaulting another person with a bag of cans. Dispatch was alerted to the altercation Monday at 9:19 a.m. It was reported the suspect threw something at the caller, hitting them in the face. The two began screaming at each other, with the suspect being described as having long brown hair, wearing a red or purple jacket, and a gray sweater. The caller denied medical attention and told dispatch the suspect was walking past Bi-Mart. Officers contacted the complainant, who told them the suspect had a crack pipe in his possession. Law enforcement was then able to contact the suspect, Kyle Harris, and determined he had assaulted the complainant with a bag of cans and punches. Harris was found to be in possession of methamphetamine, during a consent search, and officers took him into custody for assault in the fourth degree. He was lodged in the adult jail facility. A report of a woman yelling in an Arco bathroom dispatched Grants Pass police to the scene Monday morning. An employee of the gas station reported the suspect was acting strange while inside the building at 11:34 a.m. She was displaying numerous indicators of impairment and was yelling inside the bathroom. Police responded and attempted to contact the uncooperative suspect. She was held at taser point before being taken into custody and being identified as Christina Neeson. During detainment, she hit an officer in the arm. She was transported to the Josephine County Jail and lodged for attempted assault on a peace officer. An economic impact study released last week by the Oregon Community College Association showed Rogue Community College providing a $325.6 million boost to the economies of Jackson and Josephine counties, or about 1.9% of the region's total gross regional product. The RCC analysis, published by Lightcast in April 2026, is based on the college's 2023-24 academic, employee, and financial data and examines RCC's economic impact on Jackson and Josephine counties, as well as its return on investment for students, taxpayers, and society. The largest share of RCC's economic impact comes from alumni who enter the regional workforce with new knowledge and skills. RCC's total impact also includes $45.3 million from college operations and $8.3 million from student spending. The study found that RCC's activities supported jobs across a range of sectors, including healthcare and social assistance, retail trade, as well as professional, technical, and other services. RCC contributes to the regional economy through its own operations. It also generated $40.9 million in present value benefits for state and local taxpayers through increased tax revenue and public sector savings. And lastly, it's Hunger Action Month, and the Josephine County Food Bank is reminding the community of ways they can help in reaching their goal of collecting 10,000 pounds of food for the month of September. The Grants Pass Grocery Outlet will be hosting a Stuff the Truck event Thursday the 17th from 10 a.m. until 2 p.m. Donated non-perishable food items can be dropped off, or participants can purchase a pre-packed grocery bag. Those attending the Rat Rod Ruckus September 19th can drop off cans of food, and entry for Rex on the Rogue September 20th is free for each person that brings two cans of food. Fred Meyer will host the next Stuff the Truck event Thursday the 24th from 10 a.m. until 1 p.m. All month long, the food bank also encourages the public to drop off non-perishable foods at any of their barrels throughout the city. Community members can also take part in the Grants Pass Food Project. Learn more about the project, volunteer opportunities, upcoming events, and how to donate by calling the Josephine County Food Bank at 541-479-5556 or head to jocofoodbank.org. And that is your look at local news here on KJO. Again, thanks to Lamb Air.

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0: How about that one from Rod Stewart, Forever Young, here on KJUMP. So excited for the wacky tracky. I can't seem to speak. You are going to be taking home a Growler Guys Tap House gift certificate this time around. If you can take a listen to this wacky tracky, tell me what the song title is. You'll be all squared away. 472-1270. Again, my number is 472-1270. You give me a call and tell me, what is this song title? I was walking with my feet 10 feet off a beer. Up and down, all around for this wacky tracky. What could it be? I know you've heard it today. What could it be? 472-1270. This is your chance at a Growler Guys Tap House gift certificate. So take a good, close listen and tell me what you think the title is. I was walking with my feet 10 feet off a beer. Can you pick out some of those lyrics even? If you give them a Google, yes, that does help. I encourage quote-unquote cheating in this case. It's not really cheating. It's assisting in the advancement of knowledge, I guess. 472-1270. And yes, the Growler Guys Tap House, they want you to take home this gift certificate and then bring it on by. They have so much for you, not just all their food trucks, but also their own pizza and wings, plus, you know, over 60 taps of beer, cider, wine, and non-alcoholic selections, plus an extensive whiskey bar. You'll love it. You'll love heading on over. Check them out at F Street in the old DMV. That is the Growler Guys Tap House, and they're ready for you. Open 7 days a week. Check them out and take one more listen. What is this wacky tracky? I was walking with my feet 10 feet off a beer. That's a little shorter, this clip, but you keep on thinking, and we'll give it another try tomorrow.
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2: News. I'm Therese Crowley. Waiting on the Fed, whether it'll hike interest rates another quarter point today. Inflation's still high at 3.4%.
3: The markets believe almost certainty there's going to be a rate hike announced later on today. Now, the latest inflation data came in month over month. You're seeing that overall inflation went up 0.4%. That is from July to August. Core inflation also going up 0.3%.
2: Fox Business Edward Lawrence. AAA finds diesel hit a new high of 6.31. The family of Charlie Kirk files a notice of claim against Utah Valley University, citing a text from its campus police chief that I've got you covered when the rooftops were not before an assassin shot Kirk. And a federal judge refers progressive Philadelphia DA Larry Krasner for a DOJ criminal probe over his efforts to mitigate a murder case. 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
5: It is 9:02, and time now for your morning financial report on KJO. On the line is Brian Russell. Good morning, Brian.
6: Hey, good morning, Alex. Today is the big one for the markets. It's Fed Day. The Federal Reserve is expected to raise interest rates. And the bigger question may be what Chair Kevin Warsh says about the road ahead. Stocks are trying to stabilize after two tough sessions. Oil has eased a bit. Investors are watching the bond market for the next signal. As of about 9 a.m., the market indexes are moving in the right direction. The Dow is up 32.4 points, up about 0.6%. The S&P 500 is up 33.39 points, or 0.45%. The NASDAQ is up 203 points, up about 0.78%. And the Russell 2000 is up 14.22 points, or about a half a percent. The broad market ETFs are doing well as well. The tape is still selective among the biggest gainers. Lux is up 25.87%, and MNOV is up 21.78%. On the downside, MRLN is off 21.97%. JBHT is down 13.09%. In the most active list, Intel is up 4.09%, and Cipher Mining is up 15.24%. Those are individual names, not a market-wide signal, so the broad indexes and market breadth remain the better read for most investors today. The headline from LPL Research is, it's Fed Day, will the bond markets care? The FOMC decision is due at 2 p.m. Eastern, followed by updated economic projections and a new dot plot. Markets have largely priced in a quarter-point hike, so the reaction may depend less on the move itself and more on the message about inflation, growth, and the next several meetings. LPL's fixed income team points out that the two-year Treasury yield has risen sharply since the August Jackson Hole Symposium and is already reflecting additional rate hikes into early 2027. Their point is important. The bond market has been doing a lot of the communicating for the Fed. If today's decision and guidance comes in close to expectations, price actions could be relatively contained. LPL remains neutral on duration relative to benchmarks, while seeing income opportunities in the 1 to 5 year portions of the Treasury and corporate markets. Remember, that is just market observations, not a recommendation for any individual investor. The morning's rebound follows two sessions of broad selling. The pullback in oil and some stabilization in Treasury yields are helping the risk.

climate. Europe is higher in midday trading. Asian markets advanced after a four-day losing streak. Tuesday's weakness was broad, with energy stocks as an exception as supply concerns pushed crude higher. At the same time, U.S. economic signals were mixed. Payroll data looked firmer, manufacturing was softer, and the price paid component pointed to continuing inflation pressure. There is also a global policy angle. Economic strategy teams see tentative signs of easier financial conditions in China, including a firmer yuan, fixing a larger liquidity inflection from the People's Bank of China. Reports of possible U.S.-China tariff reductions ahead of next week's summit could help global trade sentiment, but high oil prices and geopolitical risks remain important offsets. So what are our three key takeaways today for investors? First, watch the reaction function, not just the rate decision. A hike that is fully anticipated can still produce volatility if the projections or press conference shift expectations for the next move. Second, remember that rates and stocks can move together in complicated ways. Higher yields can pressure valuations, but stronger earnings and investment in areas such as artificial intelligence have helped equities remain resilient. LPL's equity team says stocks may be able to absorb a hike or two while still allowing for normal pullbacks along the way. Third, keep history in perspective. LPL's technical research finds that after a rate hike ending a pause of at least 6 months, the S&P 500 gained an average of 5.5% over the following year across 12 observations since 1972, with an average maximum drawdown of about 9.4%. The outcomes were better when the pause followed a rate cut, but history is context, not a forecast. Diversification, time horizon, and risk capacity still matter. And on this day in history, September 16, 1908, William C. Durant incorporated General Motors in Flint, Michigan. One small corporate filing eventually became one of the defining

0: 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All indices are unmanaged and may not be invested in directly. 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The opinions voiced in this report are for general information only and are not intended to provide specific advice or recommendations for any individual. To determine which strategies or investments may be suitable for you, consult your appropriate, qualified professional prior to making a decision. International investing involves special risks such as currency fluctuation and political instability and may not be suitable for all investors. These risks are often heightened for investments in emerging markets. At the beginning of the day, oil opened down at $102.41 per barrel. Gold was up $4,392.50. Silver went up at $65.06. AT&T down $26.40. Altria was up at $70.50. Apple went up at $332.77. Best Buy down at $92.87. Boeing up at $211.08. Caterpillar up at $792.14. Chevron down $212.31. Coca-Cola went down $88.44. Columbia Banking System down $30.14. Dutch Bros up $42.27. Exxon down at $164.44. Ford Motor Company down $13.47. GE was up at $317.65. Home Depot up at $307.88. Intel was up $102.29. Johnson & Johnson up at $268.01. Lithia up $346.22. McDonald's down at $251.41. Microsoft down $494.36. Nike was up at $36.39. Pepsi down $135.28. Starbucks was up $98.15. Walmart went up at $108.32. And the Walt Disney Company was up at $108. Again, the Dow Jones was up $52,124.61. The S&P 500 was up at $7,619.75. And the NASDAQ was up $26,196.36. 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
0: And here's a quick look at the weather coming at you on KJO. A high of 82 expected today, currently 57 on this Wednesday, September 16th. It is 9:11. And tonight, expect a 20% chance of showers and possible thunderstorms, a low of 52 and a north wind. 20% chance of showers after 11 a.m. tomorrow, increasing clouds and a high of 82, up to 85 and sunny skies Friday with more sun Saturday and a high of 90. Quick river update. As of this morning, the river level was holding steady at 0.86 feet. The flow rate, 940 cubic feet per second. Water turbidity level, 1 NTU. And the temperature, 61 degrees.
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Overcomer. Love that one from Mandy's. A good reminder for all of us, I think. No matter what's going on, thanks to God, we'll be getting through it, my friend. Let's keep the tunes rolling, shall we? On KJO, it's Simply Red.

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There you go. In excess, never tear us apart here on KAJO. Great team up now. In fact, she just had a baby. It's Lady Gaga and Bruno Mars. Die with a smile.

0: You may be right. It is Billy Joel here on KAJO. Don't miss out on the Ducks football show at 7 p.m. tonight right here on KAJO. You can catch all of that. And also Caveman Corner is on the way tomorrow night. So don't miss out on all of it right here on your variety station.
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6: It's Alex Bauer on Cajo.

How about that one from the Wallflowers? One Headlight on KAJO. Just want to give you a heads up here. Zara, Sasha, and Pena, two cane corsos and a chihuahua with only one eye. They're still missing. The chihuahua is tan in color. The corsos are both female and dark in color. The numbers to call, that's right, there's two of them, 541-665-6578 and also 541-373-9365. Those are the numbers you can call. And we also are still missing a boxer, name Bowser. He is brown and white with a gray collar. He's microchipped and is friendly but possibly scared. He was last seen near Madrona Elementary School. The number to call is 541-7611.

0: 1-3665 if you have seen him around. So keep your eyes peeled. We do have a lot of lost dogs, and you can always let us know if your dog is missing or any of your pets. We will do our best to help you out there. Just give us some information, and we'll make sure that folks know what the dog looks like and how they can contact you if they find them.
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Straight from the heart, it's Brian Adams on K-Jone. With that, my time has come. I'm going to mosey, but I'll see you in the future, my friend. I'm Alex Bauer, and I'll leave you with No Doubt, Underneath It All on K-Jo. Aaron Stone coming in next.

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2: D'Angelosi. 1 year after his assassination, Charlie Kirk's family teeing up a potential wrongful death suit.
3: The notice is required under state law before the family can file a formal claim or lawsuit and names the school and its then president, campus police, and the state of Utah. They say a string of, quote, reckless decisions by school officials left Kirk vulnerable to a rooftop sniper while he was debating students in an outdoor courtyard.
2: That's Fox's Tanya J. Powers. Three people killed when a helicopter crashed in Los Angeles, covering a collision between an SUV and a city bus.
4: The chopper bursting.

0: into flames, crashing between two buildings, with the fire spreading to multiple cars and storage containers. Officials say two people were killed in the helicopter, later identified as an NBC4 reporter and the pilot. The third victim was a bystander on the ground.
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Daryl Hall and John Oates, 99.7 KJO. Aaron checking in, going back to 91 for this one from Mariah Carey.

0: Foreigner on 99.7 and 1270 KJO, Grants Pass's variety station here on a Wednesday. And you know, tomorrow night is the night for Caveman Corner. 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
1: The cavemen battled but lost to a great Silverton football team Friday. 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

Public, 99.7 KJO, 64 degrees. Gorgeous sunshine on this Wednesday late morning. Working our way to about 82 for a high this afternoon. Mad About You, Belinda Carlisle on KAJO.

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0: Irene Cara fame on K. Joe Grass Passes Variety Station. Aaron Stone here with you. Now, tomorrow night, Caveman Corner is live from the Beacon Drive. Abby's Legendary Pizza, Chuck Benson, the coach, the players. Caveman Corner, 6:30 to 7:30. 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Abby's on Beacon Drive as we get ready for the big game Friday. 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
2: News. I'm Therese Crowley. Justice for Abby Gate in Virginia federal court and the Kabul airport bomb blast that killed 13 U.S. service members. Terror bomb conspirator Mohammed Sharifullah sentenced to 20 years for material support to ISIS-K, 5 years after the suicide bomber also killed 170 civilians. A Marine father telling the court they may have taken his life, but they'll never take his legacy. Iran back to shooting in the Strait of Hormuz.
3: Tension continues to escalate around the Strait of Hormuz as reports indicate more explosions overnight at this critical waterway. Now, the Iranians claim they shot down an MQ-1 Predator U.S. drone. This comes after U.S. forces destroyed two Iranian boats this week that were trying to steal a U.S. sea drone.
2: Fox's Trey Yangst, and the Fed decides whether to hike interest rates another quarter point today. 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

0: Walk Like an Egyptian, the Bengals on KJO. Aaron here. More music, more variety. 68 degrees here on your Wednesday. And how would you like to be out there at Rat Rod Ruckus at Pottsville this Friday and Saturday? Always a great time. Each and every year we look forward to Rat Rod Ruckus, and you have a chance to win your way in right now with this pair of tickets. You want them? Text the word RAT to the Lifeline, R-A-T, text RAT to 541-472-1270. Text RAT right now. First person to do that wins your way in to Rat Rod Ruckus Friday and Saturday at Pottsville.
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The noon report just a few minutes away. What I like about you, going back to the beginning of the 80s, for this one, the Romantics.

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3: It's a milestone deal in the U.S.-Venezuelan relationship. It's a milestone deal in making the Western Hemisphere the center of the global energy system.
2: And the Fed's announcing criminal charges related to the misuse of funds intended to combat homelessness. First Assistant U.S. Attorney Bill Assaley says homelessness has increased in California.
4: California has spent over $24 billion in recent years to combat homelessness with little to show for it.
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8: Thanks, Aaron. Here's your look at local news. Grants Pass police responded to a report of items being scattered in a parking lot, leading to the arrest of an out-of-compliance sex offender. Tuesday afternoon, a 911 caller reported individuals were removing items from a red hatchback and gray SUV at the corner of Northwest Clark Street and Northwest A Street. The items were being scattered, and the caller requested a police response at 5:53 p.m. Officers arrived and contacted Oren Swearingen. He was found to be out of compliance for his sex offender registration, so he was taken into custody. He was transported to and lodged in the Josephine County Jail for failure to report as a sex offender, but later released on his own recognizance. In other news, Grants Pass police arrested a woman for trespassing.

0: Tuesday after she had been released from jail that same morning. Dispatch was advised the suspect, Christina Neeson, was refusing to leave the caller's home around 7:25 p.m., despite being asked to vacate the premises 15 to 20 times. The caller requested Neeson be trespassed and believed she was high at the time of the call. Officers successfully contacted and arrested Neeson at the scene in the 500 block of Southeast J Street. She was taken to jail for lodging on a first-degree trespass charge. Grants Pass police apprehended a suspect for a parole violation detainer after observing him jaywalking. The officer saw the suspect, later identified as Nicholas Scarnecchia, attempt to cross the street near the Lucky Duck and Motel 6 Tuesday at 10:45 a.m. He was not within a crosswalk, and upon seeing the officer, Scarnecchia entered the restaurant's restroom. Police waited for him, and upon contact, Scarnecchia showed multiple indicators of stimulant impairment. The officer entered the bathroom to make sure nothing illegal was discarded, but Scarnecchia advised he had drugs on him. After being read his rights, he admitted to using and having meth, cocaine, and what he said was DMT. His parole officer was contacted, and per request, law enforcement took Scarnecchia into custody for a detainer. He was lodged in the adult jail facility, and charges for the drugs were referred to the district attorney's office. Three suspects were contacted, with one being cited after a 911 call reporting work being done on a vehicle in a parking lot. The owner of the property, where multiple businesses are located, called 911 to report someone working on a car in the lot. He was reportedly not a patron of any of the area businesses, and he would leave the vehicle to go get parts from AutoZone. The caller requested the suspect be contacted and trespassed. Upon arrival, a Grants Pass police officer contacted three individuals at the scene. One of them was found to have a valid and serviceable warrant out of Linn County, charging her with a drug offense. She was issued a warrant citation and advised of her court date and time. All three suspects were trespassed from the parking lot area. The Board of Commissioners proclaimed the week of September 14th through the 18th as U.S. Constitution Week before entering a public hearing regarding annexations to the Illinois Valley Fire District during today's weekly business session. Both petitions were approved unanimously via motions, and following a hearing in the matter of setting fees charged by the county, the board moved 3-0 in approval. The public brought topics to the board, including constitutional compliance and education, and after approval of the consent calendar, the meeting adjourned. The board will meet tomorrow for a legal counsel update in the BCC conference room at 10 a.m. An executive session will kick things off, covering court cases, Dimmitt campus, a lease agreement, and a confidential memo regarding Rogue Workforce Partnership. Following the session, the board will discuss an AMR rate increase, then adjourn, pending other matters. Next week, the board will convene for a continued land use hearing Monday at 10 a.m. and appear on KJO's Tuesday talk show at 9:30 a.m. Oregon's unemployment rate was little changed at 5.1% in August and 5.2% in July. According to the Oregon Employment Department, the rate has been within a tight range between 5 and 5.3% for the past 18 months since March 2025. The U.S. unemployment rate was 4.1% in both July and August. Oregon's seasonally adjusted non-farm payroll employment in August declined by 800 jobs, following a revised loss of 1,800 jobs in July. August's losses were largest in professional and business services. Gains were largest in construction and retail trade. In the past 12 months, payroll employment dropped by 10,900 jobs. Healthcare and social assistance continued its rapid growth of the past 4 years by adding 10,200 jobs. Private education and other services were the only other major industries that added jobs since August 2025. Manufacturing cut the most jobs in that time. Most of the other major industries cut jobs by less than 2%. There were signs of stabilization over the past 5 months as total non-farm payroll employment inched upward by 1,800 jobs. The gains since March were largest in healthcare and social assistance, construction, other services, retail trade, and private education. These gains were partially offset by losses in manufacturing, leisure and hospitality, and government. And we have more local news on the way after this.
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1: Local news continues here on KJO. The Board of Commissioners approved a grant supporting continuum behavioral health and recovery strategies. The grants pass Sobering Center and HIV Alliance through opioid settlement funds. During their 1:30 p.m. workshop yesterday, the board moved unanimously for over $140,000 in settlement funds be approved for behavioral health, over $44,000 for the Sobering Center, and almost $29,000 authorized for HIV Alliance. No cost will be incurred for the county. Information Technology gave an overview of their work with different departments and provided a final draft of the strategic communication plan to the board. All position requisitions and actions from Human Resources were approved, as was the Stonefly Subdivision plat map. A motion to approve the roadless rule comment letter be submitted to the federal government.

0: workforce with new knowledge and skills. RCC's total impact also includes $45.3 million from college operations and $8.3 million from student spending. The study found that RCC's activities supported jobs across a range of sectors, including healthcare and social assistance, retail trade, as well as professional, technical, and other services. The Grants Pass and Josephine County Chamber of Commerce is reminding the public that tickets are available for the 2026 Tap Walk, the Valley's premier walking beer tour. This popular event will take place Saturday, October 10th from 2 p.m. to 6 p.m. in downtown Grants Pass. Breweries, restaurants, and food vendors will be inside different establishments where participants can enjoy a stroll from business to business, enjoying brews and food while discovering new local gems. The Chamber's mission with such events is to create opportunities for commerce, encouraging shopping, dining, and playing local. 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And lastly, it's Hunger Action Month, and the Josephine County Food Bank is reminding the community of ways they can help in reaching their goal of collecting 10,000 pounds of food for the month of September. The Grants Pass Grocery Outlet will be hosting a Stuff the Truck event Thursday, the 17th, from 10 a.m. until 2 p.m. Donated non-perishable food items can be dropped off, or participants can purchase a pre-packed grocery bag. Those attending the Rat Rod Ruckus September 19th can drop off cans of food, and entry for Rex on the Rogue September 20th is free for each person that brings two cans of food. Fred Meyer will host the next Stuff the Truck event Thursday, the 24th, from 10 a.m. until 1 p.m. All month long, the food bank also encourages the public to drop off non-perishable foods at any of their barrels throughout the city. Community members can also take part in the Grants Pass Food Project. Learn more about the project, volunteer opportunities, upcoming events, and how to donate by visiting jocofoodbank.org. And that is your look at local news here on KJO. I'm Alex Bauer reporting.
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1: 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Nice and sunny this afternoon, high near 82. They say slight chance of some showers, even thunderstorms possible during the evening hours tonight. Partly cloudy overnight, low 52. Slight chance of some showers tomorrow with clouds on the increase, but still 82 for a high. Friday, sunny, 85, warming up for the weekend. Saturday, sunny and 90. Right now, yeah, we're just about 70 degrees with all the clear blue sky and the sunshine here in South Grants Pass at KJO.
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4: Thank you, Aaron. Good afternoon, everyone. After dropping their home contest at Silverton last Friday night, the Cavemen dropped one spot on the latest OSAA 6A coaches poll that was released yesterday. Grants Pass is now number 6. Lake Oswego is number 1, followed by Westland, Tualatin, Nelson, who Grants Pass beat in their first game of the season. Central Catholic is number 5. Two other teams from the conference have joined the top 10, with North Medford at 7th and Willamette at 9th. Be sure to tune in tonight for the Duck Football Show at 7 p.m. right here on KAJO after a close call in Week 1 to Boise State. Oregon lost on the road at Oklahoma State this past weekend. So tune in to hear what went wrong and get a peek into what's be expected when the Ducks return home to host Portland State this coming Friday night. Justin Herbert has help on the way to his depleted wide receiving corps. The Chargers signed wide receiver Marquez Valdez-Scantling to their practice squad yesterday. Valdez-Scantling, 31, spent his first 4 seasons with the Green Bay Packers, then 2 with the Kansas City Chiefs. The veteran has also played for the Bills, the New Orleans Saints, the 49ers, and the Steelers. Seattle Mariners dropped their second game in a row in Southern California to the Angels last night, 2-1. Ryan Johnson pitched 6 strong innings. Josh Lowe hit a tie-breaking home run, and the Angels beat the Mariners 2-1. Julio Rodriguez did have an RBI double for the Mariners, and Logan Gilbert allowed 2 runs on 6 hits over 6 innings. Gilbert, now 12-10 on the season, fans 7 in his first outing since becoming the first Seattle pitcher with double-digit strikeouts in consecutive starts since 2018. The Mariners dropped their 3rd straight game, though, clinching their first losing record in a full season since 2019. Seattle's lost 3 in a row and 4 out of their last 5. Mariners and the Angels play again tonight to close out the series. First pitch is scheduled to fly at 6:38. Bryce Eldridge hit a 2-run homer and drove in 3 runs, listing the Giants to a 10-3 victory over the St. Louis Cardinals last night. Eldridge is hitting .343 with 28 RBIs in his last 28 games. Christian Cross and rookie Turner Hill each added 2 hits and drove in 2 runs, helping the Giants snap that 4-game losing streak. Hill hit his first career home run in the 9th. Alex Burleson hit a 2-out homer, his 23rd of this season. In the first inning, he's driven in a league-leading 111 runs. The win ends San Francisco's 4-game skid. The Giants and the Cardinals are playing their series finale again. Right now, they got underway at 10:15 this morning. Pete Alonso hit plenty of memorable home runs for the Mets. This one came at their expense, though, and still earned him a curtain call in Queens. Alonso launched his 300th career home run last night, a tying shot in the 9th inning against his former team. And Kobe Mayo's inside-the-park homer in the 11th sent the Baltimore Orioles to a 7-5 victory at Citi Field. The Orioles were 2 outs from a defeat and would have dropped them 4 games behind the Cleveland Indians for the last American League playoff spot when Alonso hit a 414-foot solo drive to tie the score at 3. The best pitcher in baseball on the team with the best record in baseball isn't sure how exactly the Milwaukee Brewers keep doing this. Ask how a team that works on the fringe of baseball's middle class has turned champagne celebrations into a September ritual. Jacob Mazurowski shrugged. "I couldn't tell you," said the 24-year-old. The Brewers won their 4th straight National League Central title last night when they rode their flame-throwing star and a couple of timely hits from old players Luis Alora and Joey Ortiz for a 5-1 victory over the Pittsburgh Pirates. That's sports news. I'm Chuck Benson reporting here on KAJO 99.7 FM, 1270 on the AM band, and streamed at KAJO.com.
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0: Gotta have it. 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K-Jo, the best music variety. A lot more coming up here in moments. Caveman Corner. It is happening tomorrow night, 6:30 to 7:30. The Beacon Drive, Abbey's Legendary Pizza. 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
1: The Cavemen battled but lost to a great Silverton football team Friday. Now the Cavemen, ranked 7th in the state, look to add another win to their 2-1 record this Friday night when they host the 17th-ranked Sprague Olympians. 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

Uncle Cracker, Dobie Gray, Drift Away, 99.7 KJO, your variety station here in Grants Pass. Rex on the Rogue at Grants Pass Downs this Sunday. Our very own Alex Bauer is going to be out there running in full dino mode. Going to be a great time. We certainly encourage you to come out and bring some food donations to support the Josephine County Food Bank. That's what it's all about, is helping those in need right here in our community. And a lot of fun this Sunday with Rex on the Rogue.

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and the gang, Get Down on It, 99.7 KJO. Aaron Stone back with you after the Vince show. I'll be here with more music, more variety, come 4 o'clock.

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1: Fox News, I'm Tom Graham. The Federal Reserve hikes the key interest rate for the first time in 3 years. Fed Chair Kevin Warsh says, well, it could help combat rising prices.
2: Job gains have kept pace with the workforce, and the unemployment rate has changed little. But inflation remains elevated.
1: The Fed voting unanimously for a quarter point increase. Federal investigators say they've broken up a fraud scheme in Los Angeles. The owner of a nonprofit and others are accused of stealing money meant to combat homelessness.
3: In total, they received over $130 million taxpayer dollars meant for the homeless, and at least $18 million went to a home in Greece, a vacation in Tahiti, even building a $1 million nightclub here in Los Angeles.
1: Fox's Matt Finn in Los Angeles, America, is listening to Fox News.
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6: Stocks are reacting after the Federal Reserve raised interest rates by a quarter of a point, the first hike in more than 3 years, to a new target range of 3.75 to 4%. The S&P 500 is up about 0.3%, the NASDAQ has gained roughly 0.7%, and the Dow is down about 300 points. The Fed's decision

0: decision was unanimous and largely expected, but policymakers made it clear that inflation remains above their comfort zone and that another rate hike later this year remains possible. The move is intended to help bring inflation back toward the Fed's 2% target. Energy costs remain a major concern. Diesel has climbed above $6 a gallon nationally for the first time, while Brent crude remains near $105 a barrel, and West Texas Intermediate is around $102. Those higher fuel costs can affect transportation, shipping, farming, and consumer prices across the economy. While higher rates can create short-term volatility, markets often respond well when uncertainty is reduced. Investors will now watch whether oil, diesel, and broader inflation pressures begin to ease in the months ahead. 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
1: 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International investing involves special risks such as currency fluctuation and political instability and may not be suitable for all investors. These risks are often heightened for investments in emerging markets.
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7: All right, it's 844-484-3872, 844-4 the USA. 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Kansas City, baby. Great affiliate. Great to be here doing this. We've got a big event tonight with KCMO. We've got the whole the KCMO air staff is all going to be out there tonight at Boulevard Brewery. It's going to be a lot of fun. We're going to be meeting up with listeners and chatting with them. And can't wait to do that. That's coming up today. So that's why I'm here. I'll be doing my programs from here, Kansas City, over the next today and tomorrow, which is very exciting. Allison will be very pleased to finally get me home, finally, after last week. We were in Dallas last week, Kansas City this week, so we'll take a break after that. But then, you know, then on and on and on again. You know, Jim, we were supposed to do, I got to get back in touch with, we'll do something with WLS again, too, in Chicago. We were supposed to do a big event with WLS last year. And it would have been around this time last year, but it was just after Charlie Kirk's assassination. And right after that, just kind of the feeling was, well, you know, with conservative media people and the attack on Charlie, maybe we should just put that on ice for now. So WLS, I think, wisely did that. But I would love to see that get back up and running. So talk to our friends at WLS and see if we can't do that. But this has been nice. It's been nice to visit with listeners all across the country and get a chance to check in with them, now doing it in Kansas City today. A lot of fun. Hey, so there's a lot to get to today. I've got some great news to share with you. Always love a good show that I can share good news with you. Here's some good news. Do you remember the Haitian illegal alien who was screaming at law enforcement into a camera that was capturing his crazy behavior, that he said, "Bleep Trump, I'm not going back to Haiti"? Do you remember this? This was the very beginning of the Trump administration. It was January of 2025. He gets taken into custody in an ICE arrest in Boston, and he is going ballistic as this is going down. And I remember this was the early days of Trump, and I thought, gosh, what a breath of fresh air. People being taken into custody absolutely deserve it. Listen to this. This was audio that was captured and shared with Fox News. Bill Malusion had this. Take a listen.
8: I'm not going back to Haiti.
9: One of those threats is this illegal alien from Haiti. ICE says he's a gang member with 17 criminal convictions in recent years.
8: Trump, you feel me? Lil Biden forever, bro. Thank Obama for everything that he did for me, bro.
7: Hear that? He says, F Trump, I'm not going back to Haiti. He loves Joe Biden, and he thanks Obama for everything he ever did for him. Obama, what did Obama do for him? Well, I'm glad you asked. So here's the update on the story. This guy has gone back to Haiti. He's officially back in Haiti. Isn't that wonderful? What a wonderful and cheerful and heartwarming story. Back in Haiti, reunited with his home country.

He's in a plane seat. It looks like they tried to like tie him to the chair or something. He's going crazy. It couldn't happen to a better guy. He was combative on the plane. It originated in Louisiana. He made profane, threatening remarks about President Trump and his family while on board. Per the Department of Homeland Security, he had 17 criminal convictions in just a 2-year span in the state of Massachusetts. He was initially admitted to the United States back in 2013 during, yes, the Obama administration. And he was granted temporary protected status. His TPS was later revoked in 2022. So even this guy, even during Biden, he had his TPS revoked. Didn't matter. He stayed in the country. Fox witnessed him being arrested by ICE in the sanctuary city of Boston, January 22nd of 2025, just days into Trump's second term. So why did it take so long? Why did it take so long for this guy to finally be sent back to Haiti? Here's what Bill writes. He says he was told by federal sources that he exhausted every single potential legal option to try to remain in the country and has had a final deportation order since November of last year. The White House saying, quote, this gang member and criminal illegal alien, this is so funny, loved Obama, Biden, and open border Democrats who let him enter our country with TPS and allowed him to terrorize American citizens. Thanks to the Trump administration, he is now off our streets and back in Haiti. Back in Haiti. DHS saying, this illegal alien gang member from Haiti had quite the rap sheet. He had convictions for assault, battery on a public employee, resisting arrest, drug trafficking, among other heinous crimes. He went viral for praising Biden as he was getting arrested because he knew that the Biden administration's open borders turned America into a paradise for criminals like him. The Trump administration has finally done what both the Obama and Biden administrations failed to do and deported this criminal back to where he belongs. This is my favorite. This is my absolute favorite. This is the FO portion of FAFO. When you're watching a guy who has utter contempt for our country's rule of law, is enthusiastic about breaking those laws, and feels a debt of gratitude to the Democrats who aided and abetted his law breaking, I can't imagine a more perfect person to trebuchet right out of the country. You know, the left has been telling us that, well, he's from Haiti. He deserves to stay here. Why? Well, because Haiti's a hellhole is what they say now. I'm sorry. Didn't you tell us just a couple years ago that you're not allowed to say that? I thought Haiti was a wonderful place. Didn't Conan O'Brien, like, go and visit Haiti and do a whole like, episode about how amazing Haiti was? What a beautiful place. Well, if it's so beautiful and functional, then why do we have to keep all of their foreign nationals here? Why is temporary protected status, which emanates back to an earthquake from 2010, still being conferred on foreign nationals from Haiti? It is 16 years later. How is it temporary? It doesn't make any sense whatsoever. You know, I think the average American, when they hear the details on this, they're like, that's crazy. It's supposed to be temporary, isn't it? It's in the name. Yeah, you're right. It's supposed to be temporary. It hasn't been temporary. You know why? It's because the left has devised every possible way to confer amnesty on foreign nationals to aid and abet the invasion of the United States of America. It's as simple as it gets. This is an invasion that the Democrats have engineered into our country. And then they get angry at you. They moralize to you when you say, I thought this was temporary. I thought they had to go home at some point. No, you're a bad person for thinking that. For what? Thinking that the English language should be honored? That America's laws should be followed? How does that make me a bad person? I'm a good person for wanting to uphold the law. It is good to have law and order, to protect your family, to protect your community. This guy has to go. And he's a scumbag. You can see it in his freaking face as he's being taken into custody. I'm not going back to Haiti. I'm not going back to Haiti. Yeah, okay, buddy. Goodbye. Goodbye. He's back in Haiti. That's great news to start the day. One of many, we got a lot of these stories. A lot of these guys keep getting ejected from the country. And by the way, being from Haiti does not in some way dictate that you're a bad person, to be clear, as if we have to be clear about this subject. Normal people know that. Every person should be judged on their own individual merits. You know who's from Haiti?

0: You know who's from Haiti who's done great work? The guy who was the holdout juror in the Lindsey Clancy trial. He's from Haiti. He's a Haitian immigrant to the United States. And we're finding out a lot more about him. You know what? This guy, I love everything I'm finding out about him. So he is a black Catholic man who apparently is also Republican. Have you heard this? He's Republican. So it seems like he's got everything in his life in order. He's on the right track. And the left is trying to destroy him. His family's on lockdown right now. They can't even come out of their homes because there is a constant effort to try and harass them. Because why? Because he said that a woman who strangles her kids is guilty of murder. It sounds like he's the only person in that equation who has his head on right. Everybody else is attacking him. Yeah, I've got more details on him in just a moment. Haiti has contributed something great to the country. That guy's great. More ahead on The Vince Show.
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3: 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Vince Colonnaise.
4: Yeah, the holdout juror in the Lindsey Clancy case is a Catholic black Republican man. That's as far as we could tell. We're learning a lot. This is a some of this came to us from the New York Post yesterday, and Lindsey Clancy's, the juror's brother, speaking to the media, saying that they're basically on lockdown. The family are living in fear right now of retribution from all of these crazed lefties who think that child strangling is a great thing, which, to be clear, is the logical conclusion of the abortion enthusiasm on the left. It's a death cult. It's a, right, Jim? It's a death cult. It's a death cult. Child sacrifice is a very big thing on the left. Very big thing. And in fact, they mandate it. They say that it's a right. Child sacrifice is a right, and it's a great thing for the country. James Talafrico said that child sacrifice is a feature of the Bible, and that we should do it with more frequency. He said God doesn't address it to the level that he should in Holy Scripture. So Talafrico filled in the spaces and said that we need a lot more abortions. These people are not well at all. And so you get the holdout juror, and you find out that he's a devoutly Catholic Haitian immigrant, according to the New York Post. His brother says they're on lockdown. And we just got some more information about all this. There's a fella with an operation called Fugitive TV. It's a podcast, I think. Fugitive TV. And he interviewed the juror. Now, the juror is being referred to in this clip by the name Michael. They're saying his name is Michael. And this guy, the host, relays what he learned from Michael. And take a listen to this as he explains who this juror is.
5: Very kind. Catholic. And you want to hear something very funny? We started talking. He thinks he knows why he might be getting targeted. He's a Republican. He is a black Republican. He has conservative views.
4: I could have told you that. This guy's a Republican? You know how you know? Because he's not insane. How do you know he's conservative? Because he thinks murdering children is a bad thing. How do you know that he likely voted for Donald Trump in the last election? Because he's not on board with moms strangling their babies and then getting away with it.

0: He has conservative views. He believes he might begin targeted because of that. Because the media and the reporters, as you could see, they kind of have left views.
1: Kind of.
0: He was in a juror panel with people of the Democratic Party. Now,
1: So all of this adds up. All of this adds up perfectly. And it is not surprising. To normal people, none of this is surprising. To the left, to Gayle King, to all of these, to Oprah, to all of them, they're very upset by this. He's not allowed to have these thoughts and opinions. He's black. You're not allowed to side with the conservative perspective on this. The side of justice. It's not permitted. Your skin color should dictate the way you think about everything. That's the bigoted view. That's the racially bigoted. That's what they call prejudicial. When you prejudge someone, it's prejudice. To assume his opinions on the basis of his skin color. That's why Gayle King was so thrown off the other day. And what we are pretty convinced here on The Vince Show is the clip of the year. The holdout juror is a black man, says Gayle King. Yep. I'm going to have to sit with that for a while. She's going to have to do a lot more sitting. If this guy's Republican, he's Catholic. I saw a picture that I think Fugitive TV shared where it looks like he's holding a little baby girl. He might also be a father, Jim, which would also stand to reason. If he's the father of a baby girl, now, again, I don't know. I can't vouch with 100% certainty for all of these details, but they would all add up. If that's the case, all of it adds up. And he's from Haiti. So what are the chances that this is the one guy from Haiti that the left wants to deport? What are the chances? Because what's their scheme actually about? All these foreign nationals that they have pouring into the country, it's all political power that they're looking to accrue. Hard to do that when you've got a Republican Catholic black man from Haiti who's on the side of decency. That's the kind of guy the Democrats may want to deport. He's one of the only ones. You can go back. No, he's boy, what a breath of fresh air. Can you imagine if they had arrived at a conclusion, if he had succumbed to the pressure that he was in inside of that jury room to let her walk? Not guilty. Not guilty. She said she did it. Not guilty. That's insane. That's totally insane. And a good man was there to stop all of this. Thank goodness. Thank goodness. All right, we've got more coming up on the program. I want to talk to you about non-citizens as well interfering in American elections. Talk about the left trying to rig elections. We just got a massive bust. That thing that never happens, it just happened again. Non-citizens voting, including in the 2024 general election. A whole bunch of people just got busted for doing that. I've got the details on that and so much more all ahead on The Vince Show.
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4: Oh, my goodness. This is wild. All right, so the Boston Herald has a piece up today about, it's an opinion piece. It's written by a woman called Wendy Murphy. But somebody in the opinion section at the Boston Herald thought that this would be worth publishing. And the piece basically makes the case that the only reason you would be opposed to a not guilty verdict for Lindsey Clancy is because you're being paid to arrive at that conclusion. Now, Jim, you understand the inner workings of this show. Have we received a dime to say that you shouldn't murder your kids?
5: No,
4: we haven't. I don't think we've I haven't seen that check. I didn't realize that opinion was bought and paid for. You shouldn't murder your children. This is the piece. It says, written by a woman called Wendy Murphy, allegedly, if that's even her real name. Money, influencers, and the distorted debate over the Clancy case. Listen to how the piece begins. Now that the holdout juror in the Lindsey Clancy case is getting the negative attention he deserves, it's easy for District Attorney Tim Cruz to agree to a plea deal that gets Lindsey the help she needs. Between now and when the deal goes through, we need to talk about how and why social media caused so much needless distress in this case. She writes in the piece, she says, the reason why anybody thinks that she should be found guilty, is money. She said money. An enormous amount of money is being spent elevating storylines that have nothing to do with how people really feel, she writes. So she says, the question is, who would have a financial incentive to promote false controversies in Lindsey Clancy's case? Listen to the insanity of this. One possibility is the insurance companies that represent the mental health professionals who are being sued by the Clancy family. Between the horrific loss of three small children and the unbearable pain that will consume the family for a lifetime, a jury could easily award the Clancy family $500 million or more. This gives the insurance companies a powerful reason to spend a ton of money elevating storylines that generate negative attention, especially

initially towards Lindsay. I'm sorry, murdering your children tends to have the impact of generating negative attention towards you. This is, you know what I'm reading, Jim? This is conspiracy theory nonsense. The Boston Herald just published an op-ed by a conspiracy theorist alleging that people are being paid to take the position that murder is bad. This is insanity. This is totally insane. At any rate, I love how the piece begins, that the juror deserves negative attention. The juror, not the murderer, the juror who said she's a murderer. We live in an upside-down world. Just want to remind you, you're not crazy. They are. Okay, back to the non-citizens interfering in American elections. I want to talk to you about some developments on this subject. The United States Department of Justice was promising a big announcement out of Jim's hometown yesterday, Dallas-Fort Worth, and sure enough, we got it. And this is fantastic. I'm loving the details here. Basically, they've rounded up a bunch of non-citizens who registered to vote in the United States of America and then cast ballots, mostly in the 2024 general election. This is one of those things that never happens, that, of course, happens all the time. And the administration is cracking down on it. And here's what we've got. I'll go through some of the names. Seven non-citizens have been charged. Seven. Among them, Helen Cyan Adams, a 67-year-old woman from Nigeria and a lawful permanent resident since May of 2024. That would be the final year of the Biden administration. She claimed U.S. citizenship on a Texas voter registration application in June of 2024 and then voted in the November 2024 general election in Tarrant County. She later admitted she's not a U.S. citizen. You know how you can avoid this? You know how we can avoid this particular thing? The Save America Act. And I hope that gavel is good enough. That's my remote gavel in Kansas City. The Save America Act. You have to prove you're a U.S. citizen when you register to vote. That's what the law would require. She just straight up declared. She attested on her form. She said, I'm a citizen. And therefore, I get to register to vote. And then, before you know it, she's voting in the election. Now, you would think in a state like Texas, this wouldn't happen. It's happening even in Texas. Joshua, here's another one. Let's see if I can say this name. It's Nigerian. Joshua Melachukwu Akpom is a 27-year-old citizen of Nigeria. Another green card holder since 2016. Akpom falsely denied on his 2026 naturalization application that he had ever claimed U.S. citizenship, registered to vote, or voted. But he did. In 2017, he registered to vote, and then he voted in the 2018 general election. Due to the 5-year statute of limitations, prosecutors had to rely on the naturalization offense rather than the voting conduct in order to hold him accountable. Here's another one. Carlos Salas Barrios, 41 years old, Mexican citizen, another green card holder, this time since 2018. Barrios unlawfully cast a provisional ballot in Tarrant County in the November 2024 general election. He was neither a U.S. citizen nor registered. He wasn't either. Now, the ballot was ultimately rejected. But it doesn't matter. Casting it is unlawful under both Texas and federal law. He's been busted. An Indian green card holder by the name of Kalwinder Singh Bangura, 69 years old, also did this. Registered to vote in January of 2024 and then cast a ballot in the November 2024 election. Now, that voter registration happened when he was applying for a Texas driver's license. Texas driver's license. So that's another spot. We saw this in New Jersey. Driver's licenses, these motor voter laws. So you go in, you sign up for a driver's license. You want to register to vote while you're here? And you've got non-citizens saying, yeah, I'd love to. And then subsequently casting ballots.
That's, you have to know at that point you're breaking the law. You

have to. That's not an accident. You didn't slip and fall and register to vote and then in the process accidentally cast a ballot. That's all conscious. You do all of that in violation of our country's laws. We need the Save America Act. Celestian Katubadi is a 20-year-old citizen of the Democratic Republic of Congo. Another green card holder. Another guy who voted in the 2024 election after falsely claiming U.S. citizenship on an affidavit of professional voter. His ballot was rejected. Now, okay, so Texas is being more responsible with these ballots than, say, New Jersey. But still, should have never gotten that far. There's another one. Rocio Thrasher. Cool name. Not cool behavior, though. 38-year-old Mexican citizen, green card holder since 2017. Registered to vote in June of 2024. Voted in the November 2024 general election. She later admitted that she is not a citizen of the United States. And then finally, Moises Anwar Arellano Alba, a 36-year-old illegal alien from Mexico. Illegal alien, not even a green card holder. Ordered deported in July. Charged with voting by an alien in a federal election and a false statement of citizenship to register to vote. He falsely claimed he was a U.S. citizen when he applied for a Texas driver's license in 2023 and then voted early. That's very responsible of him. Voted early in the 2024 general election in Dallas County, despite being both a non-citizen, a convicted felon, and let's add again, an illegal alien. He admitted in immigration proceedings that he voted. Arellano Alba was a fugitive until earlier this week when he surrendered himself to federal agents. Boy, that just keeps happening. How many stories have you seen from the New York Times, the Washington Post, all of these various legacy media outlets telling you there is no evidence of voter fraud? There's no evidence of non-citizens voting in our elections. There's nothing to it. That these are conspiracy theories being advanced by President Trump and his supporters. That President Trump is looking to rig our elections by making false claims of voter fraud. Have you seen this? Or heard it, perhaps? Seen it in your local or legacy news outlets? Yeah, it's all over the place. In fact, kind of feels like it's required. Like you have to say it. Like it's a religious incantation. You just have to repeat it every time you talk about President Trump's actions when it comes to voter fraud. Without evidence. It's a conspiracy theory. He hasn't proven anything. There's no evidence whatsoever. Sometimes they give you a qualified one. Well, it's happened. I mean, but it's very rare, they'll say. There's no evidence that it was determinative, that it would have swayed the results of the election. Now, of course, remember, a state like Florida, where the election was decided by just hundreds of votes in the year 2000, every vote does matter. Every vote does matter. In Virginia, a couple years ago, control of the state legislature came down to an actual coin toss because the votes were dead even across the entire state. It's amazing. No, it's every vote matters. This is why you can't have fraudulent votes. You can't have people have their votes diminished or watered down. You can't have your voters, American voters, disenfranchised. And yet this is happening. The feds just announced more. Mikey Sherrill, the governor of New Jersey, came out recently and said, yeah, thousands of non-citizens registered to vote. And then hundreds of them, over 400 of them, cast ballots. And that's just who she's willing to admit. So a functional United States Senate right now would be sprinting the Save America Act. How much more proof do you need? How many more arrests do we need to make? Obviously, we should arrest every single person who broke the law here. But do you need more evidence? Is that what it really takes to convince Thumbelina and Susan Collins, Lisa Murkowski, John Cornyn, John Thune to actually do the job to pass the Save America Act? The evidence.

0: is in front of us. It's staring you in the face. We've got, and we're deporting all these people. Good. But you've got to crack down on this. People deserve credible elections. They deserve to have confidence in the results of those elections. But right now, the left is leaving us very vulnerable. And weak people on the right are letting them do it. In a moment, I'm going to share some more information with you about interference in American elections. This is real. This is actually happening. We're supposed to be a first world country, but these seem like third world problems, don't they? Where we have illegal straw donations flowing into the Democrat Party. And foreign money. The very same party that accused President Trump of colluding with the Russians to steal the election in 2016. That party is taking massive amounts of foreign contributions. Vince, that's illegal. You're not supposed to be able to do that. Yeah, that's right. You're not supposed to be able to do it. And I've got an update for you from the FBI on that subject and a lot more ahead on The Vince Show.
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4: Vince Colonnaise.

Okay, so election shenanigans. Yesterday, Kash Patel was asked about this by Eric Schmidt. Senator Eric Schmidt had a question about this. He said, you know, what's the deal here? Are you investigating Act Blue? Act Blue is that left-wing money operation that has generated tens of billions of dollars for Democrats over the years. And oftentimes, there have been massive problems. There's been what they call smurf donations that's been going on, where people have their identities being stolen. Lots of small-dollar donations are being made in their names, and they have no idea about it. Do you remember, we played some audio for you of a woman who lives in a trailer, and a reporter comes and knocks on her door. I believe it's an independent reporter, knocks on her door and says, hey, have you made like 3,000?

0: thousand donations via Act Blue? And she's like, no, somebody's been doing it in her name. Someone's using her identity in order to launder all of this money. And so there are massive questions about the security at Act Blue. And for Act Blue, you know, all of their attorneys have quit. All the lawyers over there at Act Blue have quit because of the scandals surrounding that operation. They've been especially prone to foreign money coming in because they allowed things like gift cards to be used to make contributions. It was intentionally wide open to this kind of fraud. And so is it under investigation? Yes.
1: I want to, in the time remaining, just talk about a couple other things, because fraud doesn't just happen in Medicare. It doesn't just happen in SNAP. It can happen in elections, nonprofits, immigration, government programs, even our political system. Let me run through a couple areas. First, political fundraising. President Trump directed the Attorney General to investigate possible legal straw donor and foreign contributions through online fundraising platforms. That order specified or specifically cited concerns involving Act Blue, including suspicious donations from foreign IP addresses using prepaid cards. Does the FBI have jurisdiction to investigate illegal straw donations and foreign money entering American elections?
2: We do, and we have a lot ongoing.
1: Okay, I know you probably can't talk about those specific cases, but there are ongoing investigations. Is that true?
2: Yes, sir.
1: Okay.
0: Yes, we have a lot ongoing, he says. And I believe him, because they've already cracked down on these left-wing operations. The Southern Poverty Law Center has been served with indictments and superseding indictments because they were taking a bunch of money, fleecing left-wing donors, then turning around and giving it to the KKK and neo-Nazis to serve as a predicate to fleece the donors even more. Hey, we're out here confronting the KKK. No, I'm sorry. I think you meant to say we're out here funding the KKK, is what the Southern Poverty Law Center was doing. Now they're in deep kimchi. They've got a lot of problems on their hands, because now there's a full-blown criminal prosecution going on of the Southern Poverty Law Center. Well-deserved. Talk about an organization that was once dedicated to civil rights. Now it's all in on destroying them. Wild. So, yeah, no, this FBI is all over it, which is good news. So that was kind of great to hear from Cash Patel yesterday. Really, really love getting that update. We have a lot more updates to get to with the FBI, too. Did you see the information that was coming out this week about Thomas Crooks, the man who tried to assassinate the president of the United States in Butler, Pennsylvania? Suddenly, we're getting new information a couple years later. And the president's saying he blames Christopher Wray. I've got the details on this. More ahead on The Vince Show.
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0: It's our final race of the year at Southern Oregon Speedway for Toyota Championship Night number 2 this Saturday night. 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
3: Fox News, I'm John Zossier. The Federal Reserve voting unanimously to raise interest rates by a quarter point today. Fed Chairman Kevin Warsh explains the economy remains strong despite uncertainty in the Middle East.
4: Job gains have kept pace with the workforce, and the unemployment rate has changed little. But inflation remains elevated.
3: Most of the Federal Reserve members say they expect to see at least one more rate hike before the end of this year. Concerns about the advancement of artificial intelligence rising as Kentucky Republican Senator Rand Paul on Fox says communities shouldn't necessarily be worried about AI taking away their jobs.
5: The one thing we can say from looking back in history is there has never been a technology that permanently displaced workers. Through innovation, more jobs were created.
3: Well, Congress is looking at the Frontier Act. It's bipartisan legislation introduced to establish national safety guardrails for the development of artificial intelligence. America is listening to Fox News.
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2: That's great.
3: Some cologne.
2: Nice.
3: And a pair of pants.
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0: Rising from the heart of the swamp, a beacon of truth is casting its light. From sea to shining sea, The Vince Show. 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
1: All right, 844-484-3872. 844-4-THE-USA. That's the way to join us today, from coast to coast, from sea to shining sea. Get in here on the program. We've got some news breaking this morning from Los Angeles. The Assistant Attorney General for Fraud Enforcement, Colin McDonald, who, I'll remind you, this, I don't know if any show has followed this guy and his role more closely than ours. He works, it's a very unusual situation. He works basically directly for the Vice President of the United States. J.D. Vance leads this anti-fraud task force. We call it Fraud Force. It's fun to say. And Colin McDonald reports directly to the White House. And they've been cracking down on billions upon billions, tens of billions of dollars of fraud all across the country. So there have been a lot of prosecutions, which is great. And we just got another announcement today that the fraudulence in LA's homeless industry is being prosecuted now. New York Post, in I guess probably their California Post edition is what they call it these days, they write, feds smash multi-million dollar LA homeless scheme as bigwig and charity worker dragged from their homes. A charity worker who allegedly took shocking bribes in exchange for pouring millions of taxpayer dollars into the pockets of a corrupt homeless service bigwig was among those busted by the feds in a sweeping operation that targeted the infamous homeless services fraud that's been crippling Los Angeles. FBI agents in a dramatic raid swarmed the South Los Angeles home of Lakia Malone just after dawn, taking to bullhorns and yelling for her to come out. As she emerged, she was placed in handcuffs by men in Kevlar vests while others trained rifles on her house. Yeah, she came out in her jammies. She's out in her pajamas. FBI agents collared Malone, 48, more than 7 months after the federal government charged charity leader Alexander Sufer, 42, with stealing $23 million in public funds that were meant for the needy. And while agents stuffed her into a silver sedan, other FBI men were hot on the trail of two other suspects caught up in a sweeping operation meant to root out fraud at the Los Angeles Homeless Services Authority, one of them caught at his home just blocks away. As Malone was being arrested at her residence, another crew of FBI agents surrounded the house occupied by Michael Young, founder of the nonprofit Home at Last, who allegedly blew $12 million in taxpayer cash meant for the homeless on lavish toys, including a bingo hall and a nightclub. Oh, look at him. He's enterprising. He launched a bingo hall in a nightclub using your money to do it. Young was taken into custody with that incident. He's charged with wire fraud, a felony that carries a sentence of up to 20 years in federal prison. Here is the here's one of the announcements today. This is Colin McDonald talking about all of the people that they've just taken into custody, and they've announced these charges for homeless fraud. Homeless. You know, people are, you give money out of your paycheck,

0: The theory being that that money is going to go to some good use, like helping get people off of the streets. And that's not actually what happens. It gets stolen from you under the guise of homeless assistance. And in Los Angeles, it's particularly bad. The Democrats are content with the homeless being rotting in the elements in the streets of L.A. 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
1: Today, we are announcing charges and two arrests so far this morning against...

0: 20 years in prison. The complaint alleges that Young used a web of shell corporations and fraudulent billing practices to misappropriate millions of dollars in taxpayer funds earmarked for homeless housing. Among other gross misuses of taxpayer money, Young allegedly spent more than $1 million to open and operate a high-end restaurant and nightclub in Inglewood called 675 Lounge. And you can see a picture of that displayed on the screen in front of you. Taxpayer money also allegedly paid for a liquor license for that business, in addition to the architect, developer, and high-end finishes for this nightclub. The taxpayers did not sign up to fund this nightclub. Young allegedly lied repeatedly in the course of the fraud, claiming funds would be used exclusively for homeless housing or for vendors providing services for homeless housing, when he was actually allegedly diverting large amounts of taxpayer money for personal use. To conceal the fraud, Young allegedly submitted fake bids from real companies to make it appear that Home At Last's shell companies were the lowest priced and the most competitive options available for homeless housing options. Young's egregious misuse of taxpayer funds allegedly includes spending almost $50,000 on a luxury trip to Tahiti, $140,000 to remodel a vintage Chevy Impala, pictured here on the screen, and more than $1 million for the lounge that I described previously.
1: These people need to fry. They're stealing from you, pretending to help the homeless. Meanwhile, the homeless end up rotting on the street, saddled with mental illness and drug addiction. And you've got guys like this stealing millions of dollars to lead luxurious lifestyles by stealing. Theft. How long has this stuff been going on and nobody's been enforcing the law? You know what I mean? Like, why does it take the Trump administration to finally do something about this? I'm very grateful that they are. I'm very grateful. I'm glad that the president has asked J.D. Vance to run this effort. How many election cycles have we gone through where various elected officials promised that they would tackle so-called waste, fraud, and abuse? Waste, fraud, and abuse. Well, if we get control of waste, fraud, and abuse, we can balance the budget. If we get control of waste, fraud, and abuse, we can definitely save some money for the taxpayer. Waste, fraud, and abuse. They would say it. They would say the words without any actual intent of doing anything. It was just a way to try and convince you, like, I'll save you money. Waste, fraud, and abuse. We all know about that, right? That's everywhere. And you did know about it. You did know that it was going on at some scale. You're like, yeah, I know. A lot of money is being stolen. There were estimates a couple years ago with Medicaid, Medicare, $200 billion a year being stolen in fraud from Medicare and Medicaid. Kind of seems like money that we should get back, that we should stop from going out the door in this fraudulent way. As we talk about trying to make those programs function and last well into the future, how do you do that? Well, don't let $200 freaking billion dollars be stolen every year. So here you have the Trump administration, Bill Assaley, the U.S. attorney in L.A., Colin McDonald, the U.S. assistant attorney general, Scott Turner, who is there as well today. He's the HUD secretary. This is a whole-of-government approach to cracking down on fraudsters. I absolutely voted for this. Here's Secretary Turner.
2: Lhasa has continually funded a homeless industrial complex on the backs of American taxpayers while fraud has continually run rampant. No wonder their track record at Lhasa is a failing record. While homelessness funding tripled in L.A. over the past decade, homelessness has doubled. And when you dig deeper, we found out why. Lhasa, the largest recipient of homeless funding in the nation, is riddled with fraud, waste, and abuse. And those days of blank checks are indeed over. Today, those who broke the law are facing the ultimate consequence, law and order.
1: You know, if you're a resident of Los Angeles who is actually, you know, voting,

0: happening in these elections, if you're a California resident, why do you still want Karen Bass to be the mayor? Why do you want Gavin Newsom or anybody like him to be the governor? You know, why do you want that? These people have overseen the theft of your paycheck. They've overseen the pillaging of your family's resources to be given to these kinds of thieves. It's insane to me. What a tragedy it's been in California. One of our most beautiful states, as Democrats have been running it into the ground. But luckily, we have a president and a team that actually cares about tackling all of this. And another important announcement today, as more of these bad guys are being caught. You know, speaking of homelessness, remember Skid Row? That's where you had people, James O'Keefe's cameras caught this. You had homeless people being paid to support Karen Bass, to vote for her, being given money and cigarettes to vote for Karen Bass, to engage in petition drives. The whole thing is crazy. And that's the way Democrats operate. Fraud. Fraud. Whether it's through the theft of your money or the theft of your votes. More ahead on The Vince Show.
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0: Hey, Oregon, it's your cool dad. Let's have a little talk.
1: 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Every summer, it feels like the same routine.
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2: 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Okay, I've got an interesting piece of information for you. This just arrived. Bill Malusian's great for this. So I was telling you about non-citizens voting in America's elections and getting busted for it. Well, another one just occurred. This is in Massachusetts now. We were telling you about a bunch of these guys in Texas yesterday. Homeland Security Investigations just arrested another Nigerian non-citizen in Lynn, Massachusetts. And the Justice Department has now charged her after they say she illegally voted in several U.S. elections, including the 2024 presidential election and the 2022 midterms. And she claimed falsely to be a U.S. citizen multiple times while registering to vote in Massachusetts. Her name is Gladys Adeze Okafor. She's 56 years old. She's charged with unlawfully voting as an alien. She's expected to make her first appearance in federal court in Boston today. That'll be later today. According to the Justice Department, she's a Nigerian national. She has a green card, lawful permanent resident status in the country, but has not applied for U.S. citizenship and is legally not allowed to vote, obviously, because she ain't a citizen. The feds say that when she registered to vote in Lynn, Massachusetts in July of 2022, she falsely claimed, "I'm a citizen." She then voted in the 2022 midterms. She then submitted a second voter registration form in 2023, once again, falsely attesting to being a U.S. citizen. She then allegedly voted in the 2024 presidential election, which the Justice Department says she admitted to in a recorded interview with HSI agents last week. DOJ says the case is being prosecuted by U.S. Attorney Leah Foley as a part of the DOJ's joint effort with DHS to crack down on unlawful voting and election fraud. Yeah, so have you noticed that the trend line here on all of these stories in the last 24 hours, these non-citizens, they all voted in the 2024 election, Jim, which is interesting. You think they voted for Trump? No.
3: No.
2: No, absolutely not. No. So when President Trump said, let's make it too big to rig, well, he was right, wasn't he? Too big to rig. 2024. He comes back into office not because illegals were voting. It's despite the fact that illegals were voting, that non-citizens were voting in America's elections, including in states that he won, like Texas. It's amazing. So this is

0: something we'd need to fix as soon as possible. As soon as possible. Now, is the Senate going to do it? No. Let's be honest. They're not going to do it. We'll keep pressuring them. But we need to force these guys to do it one way or the other. They have to pass the Save America Act. The United States House, by the way, House of Representatives, has decided to adjourn. They went home. They said they're done. They're done until the election. Are you serious? Yeah, they're done. They went home after just 7 work days since the summer break ended, apparently. They're not going to be back until after the midterms. New York Post headline about this. They're heading off to recess. They've canceled their planned votes after just 7 work days before returning from summer break. The early exit, 7 days. Can you imagine? How many vacations do these guys get? The early exit means Republican leadership will avoid a vote on whether to impeach Secretary of War Pete Hegseth. You might be thinking, what? To impeach Hegseth? What? Yeah, you can thank Thomas Massie for this. I'll explain in just a moment. We'll talk about this. Thomas Massie wants to impeach Pete Hegseth. Meanwhile, Al Green wants to impeach Donald Trump. This is what Congress is spending its time on. Impeaching the guys who you put into office when you did make it too big to rig in 2024. They want to also ignore a Democrat push to address the firestorm over artificial intelligence. Yeah, Democrats who suddenly have an interest in AI just before the election. Oh, we need to fix this AI problem. What's the AI problem? Well, I don't know, but we need a lot of government regulation to run it. That's what the Democrats desire. Obama and Kamala Harris coming out this week saying, it's time for regulation. We need the government to be in charge of artificial intelligence. The government? You can't even describe a Venn diagram. What are you talking about? You want to be in charge of AI? How about no? We're not giving you any more power. We know what you do with power. You rig elections with power. We're not giving that to you. We have a lot more to talk about. AI, Thomas Massie, impeachments, the works. It's ahead on The Vince Show.
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2: The midterms are almost here, and Republicans could be in deep trouble. Polls show Democrats leading in key races. Tonight, Rob Finnerty on Newsmax reveals the growing threat from the DSA and the radical left. With less than 60 days to go, Finnerty says it's time for the GOP to hit the panic button. The House may go, and control of the Senate is up for grabs. 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Tallarico, El Sayed, AOC, Bernie Sanders. Finnerty reveals President Trump's secret plan to fight back. Don't miss Finnerty tonight at 8 p.m. Eastern on Newsmax. 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
4: Would you like more evidence that Washington does not have its eye on the ball for you? How about they're trying to impeach Donald Trump and Pete Hegseth? For what reason? For what possible reason? You ready? It's as insane as you can think. Let me start with President Trump. Al Green, not the singer. Al Green, the psycho with the cane in the United States House. He's leaving soon, but while he's still there, he's still causing trouble. Al Green tried to impeach the president of the United States yet again this week. Now, I don't know how many times he's attempted to do this, but he's tried over and over and over again. He's the guy, you'll remember him from every State of the Union, disrupting the State of the Union, screaming, being dragged out by the sergeant at arms. Yeah, that guy. That guy. The House on Tuesday killed a Democratic attempt to impeach President Trump over his administration's immigration crackdown. His immigration crackdown. Oh. So Al Green doesn't like that our border's being enforced. He doesn't like that law and order is being restored. He doesn't like that sovereignty is being restored. He doesn't like that foreign nationals are being ejected. He doesn't like that the invasion's being thwarted. So he wants to impeach Donald Trump. We have to impeach him. We need a third impeachment. Democrats are split, the New York Times says, over whether to allow the effort to move forward. They're split. I love that. I love that half of them at least are psychos. The majority of Democrats opposed a Republican bid to quash the impeachment measure, which was introduced by Representative Al Green of Texas.

Texas. But dozens of them, meaning Democrats, including the party's three House leaders, voted present, declining to take a position in a reflection of the dilemma that the issue has presented as Democrats campaign to take the majority in the midterm elections, even as they have regularly condemned Mr. Trump as corrupt and his actions as unlawful. Democrat leaders have tried to keep the party's message focused on the high cost of living and the economy. Yeah, if you can thank them for that. You can thank Joe Biden and company spending tens of trillions of dollars we didn't have for that. And by the way, the economic numbers have been headed in the right direction. A lot of big numbers, including the jobs reports, which has been really good. That's been excellent. The big one right now that President Trump has to figure out how to conquer is energy prices, fuel. And a lot of that emanates out of Iran. A lot of that emanates out of Ukraine's strikes on diesel refineries in Russia. There's some big international concerns here. But lowering the cost of energy is essential, no question. But this game that Democrats are playing, oh, yeah, we're very focused on the high cost of living and the economy. You're the party that's responsible for generating a high cost of living and destroying the economy. They're the party of constantly taking from people who actually build things for a living, produce things, and diminishing them and trying to just the redistribution of wealth. That's their party, the socialists. And socialism does not result in flourishing economies. It results in desperate, sad, destroyed economies. So these guys want to impeach Trump, but there's a disagreement on strategy because they say some rank and file lawmakers, the Times says, particularly those in competitive or conservative leaning districts, have argued that calls for impeachment are a distraction from issues of more concern to a broad swath of voters. Now that's understatement. It's not that it's a distraction. It's a gross abdication of duty. If you're trying to impeach Donald Trump on the basis of nothing, voters don't like that. In fact, voters are kind of anti-impeachment generally. Have you noticed this? Even during Bill Clinton's impeachment in the 1990s, when Clinton was being impeached, you understand he became more popular during the impeachment. It's true. Voters don't like impeachments. They're not big into this. Because one of the big reasons is because it is Washington's attempt to overturn the results of the election, to overturn the voters themselves. That's what an impeachment is. And so voters are not into this. And Democrats realize that there comes some electoral peril if they admit before the election that they plan on doing nothing but wasting our time. Oh, yeah, we're going to be impeaching Trump all the time. You and I both know that. We know that that's what's coming. Democrats don't want to admit it. The top Democrats in the House voted present rather than admitting that they're getting ready for impeachment palooza. So this gets voted down yesterday. Al Green's thing gets defeated, which is good. Green was accusing all these guys of being cowards. The Democrats, I love it. In a speech on the House floor, Mr. Green acknowledged he had been a proponent of impeachment for years. He also took a swipe at members of his own party who did not back the effort, saying, quote, that anything other than a vote to impeach Mr. Trump was akin to supporting the president. Idiocy. It is hard for me to believe that we have Democrats who are going to vote to maintain the president in office, he said. So that was Al Green's attempt. Didn't work. Got voted down yesterday. What was the vote tally here? 232 to 147, a vote to table the impeachment articles. So you still had 147 psychopaths involved in trying to impeach Trump yesterday. 46 Democrats, including Mr. Jeffries, Ms. Clark, and Mr. Aguilar, all voted present. They were joined, you ready, by Thomas Massie, the Kentucky Republican. All right, so let me get to Thomas Massie now. Yesterday, Pete Hegseth also was subjected to the beginnings of an impeachment proceeding, and he's as the Secretary of War. And that was because of Thomas Massie, who apparently did not tell anybody within his own party. Is Thomas Massie a Republican? I mean, if you don't coordinate anything with your own party, how are you a part of that party? Massie yesterday pulled a surprise.

surprise attack on Pete Hegseth and said, we're going to impeach him. Okay, so you would think that there would be a basis for it. What is the basis for impeaching Pete Hegseth? You ready for this? Here's some of the articles of impeachment. Extrajudicial killings. Extrajudicial. Charges that Secretary Hegseth with replacing maritime law enforcement with unauthorized lethal military targeting of suspected drug traffickers, resulting in at least 221 deaths. Okay. I'm sorry. Isn't the United States military supposed to protect, chief among their missions, isn't their job to protect the homeland? Isn't the point of the military? I feel like that's been the subject of a lot of our debates. To what extent are we engaged in foreign adventurism and deploying the military? And does this involve us directly? And is this America first? Does this actually concern American citizens? Why would we commit blood and treasure to this? Does it redound to our benefit? If we're killing druggies, drug dealers, drug traffickers who are trying to kill American citizens, if we're killing them before they can get to the country, doesn't that seem like the exact correct use of the American military? In fact, I seem to recall voting for this in 2024. And wondering if we could take things to the next level to crack down on the cartels. Why aren't we blowing up the people who are involved in killing over 100,000 Americans a year? We should be. And in fact, I talked about this even before the Trump administration started striking boats. I said, you know what they should do? They should strike boats. And here's why. You strike boats, first of all, you eliminate those drugs. The chances of some sort of like civilian casualties or something are non-existent. You're striking these drug trafficking boats on the open water. Capture video footage of it and then share it with the world. Let people know that there are lethal consequences for killing American citizens. The Trump administration did all of that. Pete Hegseth is delivering for the American people. Not abdicating his responsibility, not violating his oath of office, not being deserving of some sort of impeachment. So Thomas Massie is upset that we're striking drug boats? That's the impeachment article? Here's another one. Another article. Suppressing free speech is the article. Charges Secretary Hegseth with using DOD authority to retaliate against and intimidate Senator Mark Kelly for constitutionally protected speech, questioning unlawful military orders. What? Mark Kelly put out a video alongside a couple of other Democrats calling for members of the military to disobey their chain of command, calling for them to engage in insurrection. That was Mark Kelly's position. And so the federal government rightly look into this and say, hey, wait a second. Is this all good? The guy gets a military retirement. He's still subject to the military's jurisdiction in that capacity. Why wouldn't the military examine this? He's encouraging members of the military to engage in an act of insurrection against the commander in chief. Again, this is impeachable. This is insane, Thomas Massie. And then here's another article. Kidnapping a sovereign foreign leader is the article of impeachment. This is all the stuff that Massie just sprung on his own party yesterday. Charges Secretary Hegseth with directing Operation Absolute Resolve to seize Nicolas Maduro and Celia Flores in Venezuela without constitutional or legal authority. They had a warrant out for these guys. They had a warrant out for their arrest. They were able to conduct the arrest. It was a legendary operation. It went really, really well. And in fact, the people of Venezuela ended up being huge beneficiaries from it because now they don't have that commie in charge anymore who was leading to them eating zoo animals just to survive. So these are the articles of impeachment. Are you serious right now? This is crazy. This is totally crazy. What do I got here, Jim? This is Thomas Massie talking about whether or not he gave a heads up to the Republicans. Is that what this is? All right, here he is. Listen to this.

0: Did you give leadership a heads up?
1: I didn't give anybody a heads up because when they found out I was doing the Epstein discharge petition, they canceled 2 weeks of Congress. And I think if they found out I was going to do this, they might have canceled even more days.
2: What? First of all, the Epstein thing. Didn't they pass the Epstein Transparency Act that President Trump signed into law?
3: Yes!
2: Yeah, what is the bizarro world in which these guys are living in? Yeah, Todd Blanche was asked about Massey doing this yesterday. The Attorney General of the United States was asked about this. And you can't hear his eyes rolling in this, but just trust me, his eyes are rolling.
4: Thomas Massey today introduced articles of impeachment against Secretary Hegseth.
5: Who did?
4: Thomas Massey.
5: Oh, okay.
4: For allegedly violating the War Powers Resolution.
2: Yeah, he said, oh, okay. He just rolled his eyes at him. And then there's Democrat Representative Josh Gottheimer. He was describing what Massey's up to. He says that Massey just wants to burn the whole place down. That's his attitude. Well, it sure sounds like it.
6: Would you vote to impeach Hegseth?
7: Well, I think, Massey, there's going to be a vote today, my understanding, to return this bill to the committee to actually properly investigate this and to see. Because the way it's written, listen, Massey's not a serious member of Congress. He's leaving. He admitted to people that he just wants to burn the place down on the way out.
2: This is a Democrat saying that. It was to burn the place down. Yeah, so again, in case you were wondering, has Congress been focused on what's important to you? No. They're trying to impeach Trump, impeach Hegseth, and they're not passing the Save America Act. This is why we need to send more Republicans to Washington. This is precisely why. Precisely why. Because even among the feckless Republicans, you know what the last thing they want to do is? Work. The last thing they want is a job. So let's punish them by giving them one. Let's punish them by making them work for a living and preventing those Democrats from getting power, because you know what they're going to do with it. More ahead on The Vince Show.
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0: Vince Colonnaise.

0: Well, since we are broadcasting today from KCMO, how about a little bit of Kansas City-themed news? You see this story today that Travis Kelce, known best for dating Taylor Swift, marrying Taylor Swift. I'm sorry. He married her, right? Jim, you're a Swiftie. They've got married, correct?
1: Yes, big time. Yes.
0: Thank you. Thank you very much. Yeah, so Travis Kelce apparently got suckered into a Ponzi scheme. And I don't know how much money this guy lost, but Travis Kelce, according to TMZ, was named in federal court Tuesday as one of the people burned by a fella called Siddharth Jawahar, who was sentenced to 11 years in prison. Jim, isn't this your money guy, Siddharth Jawahar?
1: He is not.
0: Oh, okay. I was just looking out for you. He was just sentenced to 11 years in prison for a fraud. Prosecutors say sucked in more than $35 million from investors. Jawahar pleaded guilty to three counts of wire fraud, ordered to pay more than $31 million in restitution. According to the feds, Jawahar ran Swift Arc Capital LLC and funneled nearly all of his clients' money into one.

on investment. Philip Morris Pakistan. Philip, the cigarette company? Philip Morris Pakistan. That bet went south. And prosecutors say Jawahar lied to his investors about how their money was performing while using new investor cash to pay earlier clients. Oh, that sounds exactly like a Ponzi scheme. That's the way a Ponzi scheme works. You pretend like they're actually getting a return. All you're doing is stealing from the new investors and giving it to the old ones and pretending like something's happening. The feds say he also lived large on the money, splurging on private jets, luxury hotels, restaurants, shopping, pricey apartments. Kelsey's exact losses were not disclosed. Prosecutors made clear he was a victim, not accused of any wrongdoing. Well, here's the good news in all of this, Jim. Regardless of how Travis Kelsey's personal finances are doing, Taylor Swift is a billionaire. I think Travis Kelsey's going to be just fine. He's going to be just fine. Also, at what point do you say, you know what, maybe I shouldn't be using exotic investments? Travis Kelsey's got these incredible NFL contracts. He's got this, you know, this rich beyond understanding wife. And here he is giving money to Jawahar, Siddharth Jawahar. Yeah, go ahead, invest it in Philip Morris Pakistan. Dude, just put it in an index fund on the market. You're going to be fine for the rest of your life. What are you doing? And so his money gets stolen, apparently. He's a victim here. This has been a crazy week for him. It was crazy. You see Taylor Swift seated next to Tom Cruise at the Chiefs game earlier this week? Tom Cruise would not shut up. He just kept talking. If Taylor Swift is at the game, the camera's cut to her. They kept cutting over, and there's Tom Cruise yammering on and on and on. Who knows what they were talking about? Who knows? Was it the scam? Was it Philip Morris Pakistan? More ahead.

0: Who knows what they were talking about? Who knows?
1: Was it the scam?
0: Was it Philip Morris Pakistan?
1: More ahead.
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2: Fox News, I'm Tom Graham. A California driver is facing murder charges. Bailey Rios is accused of slamming her SUV into a city bus in L.A. A TV news helicopter used by NBC and Telemundo went down while covering that crash. Fox's William Longines.
3: NTSB is on the scene. They're going to be interviewing witnesses, and they're inspecting, of course, the rotor, the engine, the hydraulics, and most importantly, voice transmissions from the cockpit.
2: Five people were killed in both crashes. For the first time in 3 years, the Federal Reserve has raised its key interest rate with the goal of combating inflation. Fed Chair Kevin Warsh.
4: The FOMC decided to raise the target range for the federal funds rate by a quarter of a percentage point to 3.75% to 4%. In support of the Federal Reserve's dual mandate.
2: Stocks took a dive today. 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

0: Rising from the heart of the swamp, a beacon of truth is casting its light. From sea to shining sea, The Vince Show. Here's Vince Colonnaise.
1: All right, 844-484-3872, 844-4-THE-USA. That's the way to join us today from coast to coast, from sea to shining sea, broadcasting live from Kansas City today. KCMO, our mighty affiliate. Great to do that. Have a big event with them tonight. And then I'll be back again tomorrow with KCMO. We'll do one more day here. Very, very cool. Great accommodations, Jim. They have a nice break room with an excellent vending machine. They have tons of coffee. It's not blackout coffee, but it'll do. It'll do in a pinch. It's been fun. It's been really nice. Big welcome here from the program director, Pete Mundo. Great guy, and appreciate him having us here today to do the show. I did the podcast today from a Kansas City hotel room. That's always fun, staring into a laptop camera and trying to do the podcast. But then one of the nice things this morning was I got to talk to somebody I really enjoy talking to, and that's a guy called Ed Martin. You'll remember Ed. Ed Martin was brought in by the President of the United States to be the first U.S. attorney for D.C. He did that on an acting basis at the beginning of this Trump administration, did a great job there, and then went off to the Justice Department specifically to be the weaponization guy to tackle all of the previous weaponization in the old Biden administration, the abuse of power. He was in charge of going after a lot of that. And then he also was in charge of handling the pardon requests that were coming into the Trump administration. So he's a man of many, many jobs. He's done some really great work for the Trump administration. So, having said all that, I was eager to get him back in for an interview. Now that he's out of the Trump administration, I feel like he can speak a little more freely. He's not under the constraints of having a government job. You know, the way this works is if you work in any of these agencies, usually they want like a comms person or only the principal, the leader to talk, and not the rest of the people lower down the totem pole. And I just didn't get a chance to talk to him very much. So we got a chance to have him back today. And you'll hear from him here in a moment. I'll play some of my conversation with Ed. But before I get into it, I do want to tell you one thing that I've heard about the United States Department of Justice that's worth dwelling on. I am very grateful that they are pursuing justice, especially in this grand conspiracy case in South Florida. And I am praying that it results in indictments imminently.

0: We need people like John Brennan and company to be held accountable for their crimes against the American people. No question. But I heard something recently, and I bring this up with Ed in our interview today, which is that there still are forces within the Justice Department. And it's not just deep state, although I guess you could lump them in. There are forces within the Justice Department who are nervous about holding the left accountable. They're very concerned that if they do, if they're identified as the kind of person who is bringing accountability consequences to the left, that they may be crushed when the left takes power again. That they may be hurt by the left using their power for evil, the way they did in the intervening years between the two Trump administrations. Oh, no, that could happen again. Yeah, it could. Can I just offer some words of encouragement here? It's going to happen no matter what. No matter what. The fact that you're in the Trump DOJ is enough. So don't have any hesitancy here. Don't sit back. Don't for a moment pause. Go after these guys. Because regardless of the fervor with which you do it, they're coming after you. And all I'm asking you to do is enforce the law. I'm not asking you to do what the left does. I don't want you inventing nonsense to go after people. We're not inventing fake criminal violations. I want you going after authentic criminal violations. We get into that and so much more. Here's my conversation with Ed Martin. Take a listen.
1: Tell me what you saw on the inside. I mean, you did have a really interesting view of all of these things, especially when it came to like going after the weaponization of the federal government in the past. What did you see? What can you share with us now?
2: Well, you know, I've got to kind of, I hope I get time to slow down at some point and think about it, maybe write a little bit about it, because it was really interesting. You know, the first a chunk, Vince, was as a U.S. attorney in D.C., and I really loved that because I started to get really immersed in the District of Columbia, and it's a fascinating place. You know, the regular folks that live there have a huge problem. The problem is actually not the gangs. It's not even the thugs, although there's a bunch of them. It's juveniles. The juveniles have such a dead end that they become tools of the bad guys, of criminals. Anyway, it was a fascinating thing, and I'm encouraged by what the president has continued to do. We started, and then Judge Jeanine, in terms of making the place safe. But there's a bunch of stuff. I had a meeting yesterday about school choice for these kids. You know, it's a real challenge, and it faces every city that's been mostly run by Democrats. They were into the ground. But, you know, Vince, for your listeners who I know have a sense that maybe a little more sophisticated on politics, the deep state

0: in to do the sort of portion of their job, but nothing else. And, yeah. And the system is a kind of broken system, but it's like anything else. It's not all bad. In other words, the system is bad and rotten. The yes. pieces are not all bad. It's like I used to tell my kids, I often say, you tell me the facts, I'll tell you the truth. Sometimes the facts look like one thing. The truth is it's a rotten system that is going to destroy the republic. The facts are that within it are people who are trying to do pieces that are not terrible, right? And they're not bad people. And so culling through that is a challenge that it never ends. And yep. It's exhausting. And so there's a lot to cover and a lot to think about. And when it comes to the Department of Justice, yeah. it's taken away your liberty, right? It's not like just screwing up your commerce or your, you know, your small business association. It's taken people's liberty away. That's pretty frightening, to be frank.
1: What do you make of the fact that Joe DiGenova just resigned in South Florida? Do you have thoughts on that, about him leaving that grand conspiracy case? He had differences with Maine Justice, reportedly. What do you make of that?
0: Well, I've got a couple things. Joe DiGenova was the U.S. attorney in D.C. under Reagan a long time ago. He's a real a lion of the prosecutorial movement. He and his wife, very smart wife, Victoria Tonzig, you know that name. And when I was U.S. attorney in D.C., those two came up and saw me, I think, three or four times, giving me advice how to run an office. I mean, Joe's very experienced at managing staffs and things. So his job, that grand conspiracy, it was supposed to start like a year earlier. So I know he always felt under the gun. I mean, I know that sort of firsthand. I'm disappointed because he's a quality guy. I'm concerned about it. Now, the U.S. attorney down there is a good dude, a tough dude, Jason Quinones, and smart. He's got good team. So I haven't got an inside scoop on it, to be honest, Vince, but okay. It worries me. Again, the way the deep state works and the way these things come about is it's like you suddenly find yourself and you're like, why is this so slow? And why are we here instead of here? Right. Why are yes. we? And so I worry about it. But part of the reason I'm out, Vince, is to try to drive the narrative about what's gone on too, and because we got to hold accountable, but we got to tell the truth about it. And more of the truth has come out, and we've got to be talking about that. For example, Lisa Monaco is one of the worst figures in American life in 100 years. What she did to this country with January 6th, what she did under Obama when she was in the White House, she was there for the Russia hoax. She was at the birthday of the Russia hoax. Lisa Monaco's there. The birthday of the lies about January 6th, she was there. The targeting Catholics, she was there. Targeting school board parents, she was there. Destroying the FBI's credibility, she was there. This woman is one of the worst, and Microsoft is paying her $40, $50 million a year to be a director of national policy or something. Shame on Microsoft. Microsoft is the Argentina of the modern moment, meaning they're harboring Nazi war criminals like Lisa Monaco based on her conduct that I saw.
1: It's outrageous. So to what do you believe that these people, meaning the very high profile people who abuse their power in this way, will be held accountable?
0: Yes.
1: Do you expect that?
0: Yes. Yes. Yes. And look, I think it's taken too long, and it's a multi-year project, and but it's what's at stake. And I tell people, look, I came out, Vince, also, I came out of the government now instead of at Christmas, you know, have a nice summer and things yes. kind of slow down during an election, because right now we got 50 days to an election. If you think the election doesn't matter, you did not see what I saw. And if you think Ed Martin is a liar, then turn off the machine and don't watch. But if you think I'm not a liar, I'm telling you this. They're coming to destroy people. They're not yes. coming to debate marginal tax rates and whether you think that this or that. The Lisa Monacos of the world targeted American citizens to rot in the gulag. They targeted people to sit in a gulag on a lie, and they made sure that their families, their wives, their kids destroyed, okay? They killed Charlie Kirk, meaning the environment that allowed the fake news that allowed this lie, the Russia hoax, for example, to yes. go forward. This is what these people did, and they're destroying the country, and they will not stop. So if you think, oh, well, you know, we'll just have Maxine Waters doing some oversight after the Dems win the House, that's not what they'll do. They will destroy citizens happily. And my point is, that's what's at stake on the ballot. Not saying the Republicans got it all right. Not saying we shouldn't fix more. We right. should, and we should, and we should. But that's what's at stake in the fall, and people need to understand that.
1: I want to ask you, though, I've heard that some people within the Justice Department are hesitant because they don't want bringing accountability to follow them for the rest

0: their careers. In other words, like, they saw what happened after President Trump was in office in the first place. And then they had people had their lives destroyed by the left when they got power back. Is there, do you feel that there is trepidation by some corners of the Justice Department to truly bring accountability for that reason? Like, in other words, fear about professional consequences, yeah, or if the left is going to hurt them when they get power back?
1: Well, Vince, you are someone I know who is an astute observer of human beings, psychology, I guess you could call it, right? You know how people react, and you've interviewed thousands of people and all. And so humans are going to be human. Right now, the cost of being a Trump-supporting prosecutor is very high. They come after you. They file bar complaints. Jeff Clark is one of the smartest guys you've ever met in law, and he's basically dragged through the mud. Rudy Giuliani. I mean, so if you're saying, do people see what the cost is to be on the side of the Trump DOJ, how could they not? And right. So I don't have somebody saying to me, I don't want to be bothered. Here's my cautionary thing to tell people is, if you've supported Trump, these people are coming for you. They're gonna say, oh, well, you weren't as loud as Ed Martin, so we'll just go after him. They're going to come for Ed Martin. They're going to come for the next guy. And the only question is whether you believe in the country enough, in the nation, that you want to fight for it. And some don't. And I don't judge them. Like, I tell people, if that's not your cup of tea, you know, maybe I'm off balance. I'm glad my wife isn't. She's busy right now. I know she's not watching or listening, so because she'd weigh in. But I do think it's a problem. And I think, look, it's a problem on the outside. As soon as I got out, one of the things I said to people is, and Vince, you'll love this. I tell this all the time. People get sick of it. Alfred Baldwin is the name of a dude. He was the guy listening to the wiretaps at Watergate. He was listening for 2 weeks to the Democrat chairman of the state parties calling for hookers and dinner reservations and hotels. That's what he heard. But when he needed a lawyer, the Republicans at the time in Watergate didn't help him. And he ended up with a Democrat lawyer, and we never heard from him until 5 years later. My point in that is, the Democrats are going to come for people. The only question is whether we're going to band together and protect each other and make sure that the people are not just the top guys, but the guys down below that are protected, and that they have lawyers and wherewithal and support and jobs and everything else. But it's a challenge. And again, when you name names, they come after me all the time, right? You know this. I mean, and you if you're going to name names, and name and shame is what I like to say, it's going to get you some attention, but some of us have to do it. And we're either going to finish the job. Here's what I say. We're either going to finish the job that Trump started and save the Republic, or we're not going to save the Republic.
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1: So Todd Blanche is the attorney general right now. He stood alongside President Trump as he received all of this vile personal incoming and defended him in these court proceedings during to stop the rigging of the 2024 election. So he's battle tested here. How much confidence or faith do you have in Todd Blanche? What do you think of him as attorney general?
2: Well, first of all, I'm a President Trump guy. And President Trump picked Todd to be attorney general. So the way I operate is I salute and I go to work. So that's one thing. I trust Donald Trump's judgment. If you don't trust Trump's judgment, then have a conversation. But I do. But I'll tell you this about Todd. I tell it all the time. He and I fought. We battled over stuff because my style is to fight more. And I'm not really a genteel prosecutor. I like to talk to the press. I like to beat up on people. I think that most of the battle in this country is an information war, not a legal war. I mean, just how I feel. But so Todd and I had our fights, but we always had them like brothers have fights. You know, you're in the trenches. I fought my brother my whole life. Here's what I'll say about Todd, and people remember this. Todd Blanche went to law school at night, Brooklyn School of Law, and then became a prosecutor in a hotshot place. In other words, he came from nothing. He didn't come from Harvard and to these places. And a lot of these jerks that are in these

0: prosecuting shops come from Harvard or Yale, and they tell you how smart they are and how good they are, and they're morally empty. So Todd Blanche is a self-made guy, and then he's making a boatload of money at a big law firm because he's a top-notch guy, and he leaves to go work for Trump. There's only two things that happen when you go work for Trump. One, you get destroyed by the bar, and two, Trump gives you a hell of a hard time and doesn't pay you on time. I mean, this is a known thing, right? So he ran towards the bullets, and he won, meaning Trump won. It's Todd Blanche deserves all that credit. He's battle-tested, to your point. So am I confident? 100%. Am I confident that the system is going to allow the results that we need? That's harder. And that's a constant push and pull that we got to be on the team, and we got to be calling it out. And and it's hard.
1: And it's hard. That's Ed Martin. If you want to see the whole conversation, go on to rumble.com/Vince and check that out. From this morning, great conversation with Ed. I'll tell you that we had Ed Martin on very early in the administration when he was involved in the weaponization aspects, and he was digging into everything. And you remember this, Jim? We had him on, and then even in the course of that interview, he said out loud and to the public, he said, "You're going to be hearing a lot more from me. You and I are going to be talking on a routine basis." And I said, "I can't wait. Thank you. Glad to have it." And then we didn't. We didn't talk on a routine basis. We didn't have him on. Why is that? Not for a lack of trying. I think Pam Bondi put the kibosh on that or something. At any rate, the guy's free, now able to talk, and he wants accountability. Good. So do we. Let's keep the pressure on. More ahead on the Vince Show.
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7: There's been a whole bunch of headlines about the July 2024 Butler, Pennsylvania attempted assassination of the President of the United States, the murder of Corey Comparator, the wounding of others. At the hands of Thomas Crooks, the would-be Trump assassin. We have a bunch of headlines. The reason for this is because the federal government turned over a ton of information to Chuck Grassley, who has now made it public, and it's revealed some new details that has generated these types of headlines. For instance, these just the New York Post got a lot of this. They have headline, would-be Trump assassin Thomas Crooks used Bob Dole as a pseudonym to stock up before the Butler rally shooting. Apparently, he was making Amazon and other online purchases using the name Bob Dole. And the packages kept arriving at his parents' house. Imagine your parents would notice if Bob Dole is the name on all the packages. That's what his father, Matthew Crooks, told the FBI in an interview 2 days after his son shot former President Trump in the ear at that campaign rally in July 2024. Parcels that were being sent to the residents included parts, tools, and items to increase the capacity of his rifle. What does that mean? A magazine? Is that to increase the capacity of the rifle? The same weapon that his father would give to him on the morning of the rally at the Butler Farm Showgrounds in Pennsylvania. Also this. The cremation of Thomas Crooks, cremation of would-be Trump assassin Thomas Matthew Crooks' body was paid for by an anonymous donor. So just days after his death, as Secret Service snipers take him out, after he's already begun opening fire on everybody there at that rally, specifically shooting the president in the ear, the body gets cremated, and it was paid for by an anonymous donor. Who's an anonymous? I mean, it'd be one thing if it was like the family funded it. An anonymous donor, what does that even mean? Like, who's anonymously making a donation to cremate this guy's body? Anonymous donor paid for a cremation, reads a note at the end of a summary of an interview that the gunman's father, Matthew, conducted with federal investigators. And then this New York Post headline says, would-be Trump assassin Thomas Crooks had sick obsession with guns, federal documents show. Apparently he was interested in firearms. He was doing long-distance shooting. And then he goes off to commit this assassination attempt. That's probably the one headline that I'm like, well, wait a second, hold on. Just because somebody has an interest in guns doesn't mean they're going to become an assassin. Like, we shouldn't generate some sort of, like, conclusion based on that. There's lots of law-abiding citizens who own guns, enjoy using them for sport, feel like have to use them for self-defense, want them for the second.

Amendment rights, of preventing the tyranny of the government. Look, plenty of legitimate reasons to own firearms in the United States of America. We shouldn't demonize people who go to the range and learn how to use it safely. But Thomas Crooks, apparently, as you might imagine, was obsessed with the guns. And he went on to, unlike most gun owners, use them in the commission of a crime. So those are the all the details, a lot of the details coming out from Chuck Grassley. Now, what are we to make of them? Well, the president is set aback by the brand new information. He said this. He said, everybody knows the crooked Joe Biden FBI didn't do what they should have with respect to the lunatic who shot me in Butler, Pennsylvania. By the time I got into office on January 20th, most of the information was missing, altered, corrupted, or gone. New info was just found, the president emphasizes. Why wasn't it seen long ago? This was all a Democrat plot to get me out of the election. It failed. Dirty cop Christopher Wray should pay a price for the way he handled this assassination attempt, and certainly for the things he said. God bless America. Make America great again. President Donald J. Trump. That's interesting to me. It's very fascinating. Now, I want to remind you, though, of, like, when President Trump came into office, he expressed that he was dissatisfied by the lack of answers. That was early in his administration. He's like, I feel like I don't have my arms around this thing. And then he started getting briefings from his new FBI leaders, not Christopher Wray, then Kash Patel and company started giving him briefings on exactly what they knew, what they had their arms around. And the president started saying publicly, well, yeah, I am satisfied with the briefings I'm getting from my guys. Now, both things can be true. Both he can be satisfied with his team offering what they know and be very dissatisfied with Chris Wray's FBI doing, what did he say in this post? He said that the documents were missing, altered, corrupted, or gone. That's not good. That's awful. The attempted assassination of a Secret Service protectee, document information was missing, altered, corrupted, gone. That's a nightmare. That's a total nightmare. My friend Dan Bongino was of course for a time this past year he was the deputy director of the FBI. On his podcast this morning on the Dan Bongino show, I already saw some of the clips of this going viral. He is now calling for an independent investigation to establish all of the facts here and to be crystal clear with the public. His view, as I gathered it, was that he wants every last piece of information to be litigated and shared in public. And he said he doesn't want any of the alphabet agencies involved, the FBI, the CIA, any of them, that this should be somebody on the outside, somebody who can be trusted. I heard him name people like Rudy Giuliani and Bill Bratton, the former New York City police commissioner. You know, somebody like that, somebody who especially Trump supporters can have some confidence in to oversee an independent investigation into all of this. Just make everything that you possibly can public here. I think that would be good. You know, we need information. I mean, the reality is, of course, if the president doesn't have all of the information, that's a problem. It's one thing for us in the public to want some degree of certainty about what exactly went down. That matters a lot because, you know, in the end, we are in charge. You need to have some faith in your government. And if you don't have that, that's a disaster. And, of course, we haven't had that over the years. You know, Cash and Dan came into the FBI as the inheritors of one of the worst reputations in the entire federal government. The FBI, yeah, people didn't trust it. So they inherited that lack of trust. But for the president to say, this stuff is brand new to me. Why wasn't this seen long ago? This information was missing, altered, corrupted, gone. That ain't good. That's a disaster. Total disaster. And, of course, it leads people to believe that there is some sort of massive cover-up that was going on when Chris Wray was the director of the FBI, that they were destroying information that precluded the public from having a real understanding of the forces behind the assassination attempt. That's, of course, how the conclusions people reach. So whether or not that's true, whether or not there's some broader conspiracy, any of it,

0: just release everything. What could you possibly have to keep classified about this case? We all saw it play out. We know it occurred. We saw the guy on the roof. He was taking the shots. The Trump supporters on the ground are the only reason that President Trump ends up surviving. They're the ones who are yelling, he's on the roof. He's on the roof. Excuse me. Local cops climb up to the roof and begin, you know, exchanging fire with the guy. The whole thing is crazy. And the fact that we don't have clarity up until this very day, the fact that the president doesn't have clarity is cause for immense concern. Big time. So the president's saying, this is insane. Dan Bongino saying, let's get an independent commission going. Something needs to be done here. Excuse me, I've got to clear my throat a little bit. I've got a little bit of a cold or something, Jim. I wonder if I picked it up from Dallas. Got something going on.
1: Don't
0: probably not. It was from you. It was from you in Dallas. No, it was you. It was all the outsiders who came in for the Republican convention. That's what it was. It was one of those Dallas foreigners. Anyway, some one way or the other, I'll be fine. Enough complaining about me. I have to keep muting a little bit so I can cough, hack along up. All right. Hey, there are some developments today, and I'm gonna explore this. I think on the next few shows we have here too. Speaking of Texas. Do you see that there are brand new undercover videos that are coming out about James Talafrico and his campaign? It is insane what's happening right now. Talafrico, there's a super PAC that supports him in Texas. And they're called Texas Majority PAC. And Town Hall, the great news operation Town Hall, has undercover video that they have just posted. Catching a guy called Sky McAdams. Sky, you know he's a lib. Sky McAdams, the organizing manager of Texas Majority PAC, explaining that they have been paying, this operation has been paying people to vote for Talafrico. They're buying votes for James Talafrico. Now they say, Sky says in the video, you'll hear it in a moment, that you can't just pay them directly. You've got to be a little more creative about this. You pay them to attend a meeting. But what you're really doing is you're paying for them to vote for Talafrico. Listen to this.
2: We are paying people $25 to attend a one-hour Zoom class to like learn why voting is important and why the Republicans are causing all these kind of things.
0: Yeah. To attend a Zoom class. Oh, it's not even an actual meeting. It's just flip your Zoom on. You don't even have to turn your camera on. Just flip the Zoom on. We'll give you $25. You vote for Talafrico.
2: Yeah. So it's like a roundabout way of paying people for their votes, essentially, which is interesting.
0: Did you hear that? Jim, is that clear enough? Just making sure. It's a roundabout way to pay people for their votes, essentially, which is interesting, he says. Well, it's also criminal.
3: What's this called?
2: It's called the Paid Relational Program. I think Rally Texas is the official name. You can't pay someone to vote for someone. You can't be like, here's $25, go vote for me. You can say, attend a one-hour class and you can receive $25, and then the class just talks about like the importance of it.
3: Yeah.
2: It's a little gray.
3: It's a creative way to.
2: Yeah.
3: It's a creative way to kind of.
2: Yeah.
3: But right now we can use all the help we can get.
2: Yeah, you know, like if I was a Republican, I would be pissed.
0: If I was a Republican, I would be pissed. He goes, I'd be like, that is shady as F. This is the Democrat organizer who just admitted on camera that he is buying votes for James Talafrico. Yeah, that seems like a problem. And the hits just keep coming for Talafrico. You know, have you seen videos of his pastor? He's got this pastor lady at St. Andrew's Presbyterian Church. Her name is Babs Miller. She was just caught on camera. Jacob Wheeler has this on X. He's a reporter with the Daily Wire. She was just caught on camera saying that Talafrico's recent heel turn, where he's pretending that he doesn't think there are six sexes, he doesn't think God is non-binary. Remember

0: Have you seen this? Where he just did interviews with Fox and a couple of other outlets, insisting, oh, no, I'm totally normal. I'm not that freaky. His pastor, who's a priestess, the priestess is just was just caught on camera saying he's lying. That the second he gets elected, the second he gets power, he's going to go right back to his freak show positions. I've got that and a lot more. It's ahead on The Vince Show.
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0: Vince Colonnaise.

0: Now, Talafrico's home parish is this, or home church is this place called St. Andrew's Presbyterian. And he has a priestess by the name of Babs Miller who's in charge of him. And she was just caught on hidden camera, again, from the Daily Wire, Jacob Wheeler sharing this video, saying that Talafrico's lying to the voters right now about his actual positions, which are the freaky ones that we've heard in the past. Listen to this.
1: Trump people are attacking Talafrico for saying that God is non-binary. That's literally what he is.
2: Yeah.
1: He went on Fox News and like walked that back. Did you see that?
2: Yeah. He's giving some advice that I don't think he should be following.
1: Yeah. Because that's frankly something that attracted me to this church was like.
2: And I can guarantee you that once he gets elected, he'll change his tune back to where he was.
1: Okay. But he has to kind of play this game.
0: You hear that? I guarantee you, says his priestess, that he is going to change his tune back the second he gets power to where he was.
2: Back to where he was.
1: Okay. But he has to kind of play this game.
2: Yes, that's what his campaign has convinced him of, is that the Democratic Party is backing off on their stances on trans and all of this. And so his staff is encouraging him to kind of do the same thing just for the next 50 weeks. Whatever days, I guess. I think it's bad advice, personally, but... If it helps him win, okay.
0: What? I'm sorry, she's supposed to be a Christian priestess? And if it helps him win, you know, lying to the public is fine. You know, whatever it helps, I guess. I think he should just tell the truth, but, you know, whatever. I mean, as long as he wins. Is anybody listening to this? How the hell is Texas going to vote for this guy? Jim, I feel like I'm taking freaking crazy pills. Talafrico? Has a shot? I don't think so. I mean, this is one of those moments where I see polls and I'm like, no, come on. The polls, they jack things up all the time. I don't even think it's possible to conduct a real poll these days. It's so crazy. But you see like, Talafrico's up by a point. Up by a point? He says God's non-binary. He says that everybody needs to get abortions. The Bible doesn't talk about it enough, so he thinks abortion is the thing to do. There are six genders.
3: I like how she threw the whole Democrat Party under the bus, saying that they told him to say this now. So the Democrats are telling him to lie. And as a Christian, he's willing to lie to win the Senate.
0: That's the key. You have to lie to win. And she said something like, and they're backing off on the trans stuff, so he has to back off on the trans. I'm sorry, did I miss a memo or something? The Democrats are backing off on the trans delusion? I haven't seen that. They're still all in with that nonsense. That's why people find them so unappealing as a party. It's all a freak show. These are some devastating drops. Boy, I love the hidden camera work these days. Isn't it great? You know why this doesn't

0: happen to conservatives? Because they're the same people, regardless of whether there's a camera there.
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0: Wow. 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
1: It is.
0: Oh.
1: I'm from another planet.
0: Okay.
1: Yeah.
0: Well, cool. What brings you to Grover's?
1: The great service.
0: Uh-huh.
1: Selection.
0: Right.
1: Grover's everyday low prices.
0: Can't you get that on your planet?
1: No. I mean, we're pretty advanced.
0: Right.
1: But not enough to have a Grover's.
0: Another planet, huh?
1: It's actually just an asteroid.
0: Oh.
1: But it's home, you
0: sure.
1: know. Mm-hmm.
0: You know, I should have guessed you weren't from here.
1: Why?
0: I noticed the antenna on your head.
1: Those aren't antenna. I just got a bad haircut.
0: You don't have a good barber on your world either, huh?
1: No, not really.
0: How far away is your home, anyway?
1: About 10 light years.
0: And you came all the way to Grover's?
1: Well, sure. I mean, it's worth the drive.
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4: Fox News, I'm John Saucier. Investigators are looking into why a news helicopter crashed last night while covering a deadly collision in Los Angeles. Killed both people on board the chopper and someone on the ground. NTSB senior air safety investigator Fabian Salazar says investigators have arrived at the crash site.
5: We're on the accident scene, gathering as much factual data as we can. From there, we'll have the aircraft, the helicopter removed to a secure facility where we will continue to examine and pull factual data from that wreckage.
4: The Federal Reserve voting unanimously to raise interest rates by a quarter point today. Federal Reserve Chairman Kevin Warsh explains the economy is strong despite uncertainty in the Middle East.
6: Job gains have kept pace with the workforce, and the unemployment rate has changed little. But inflation remains elevated.
4: Most of the Federal Reserve members say they expect to see at least one more rate hike before the end of the year. America is listening to Fox News.
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Madonna, Crazy for You, 99.7 KJO, inviting you to come out, join in the fun and the celebration of the Caveman Corner tomorrow night at Abby's on Beacon Drive on the air 6:30 to 7:30. 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

0: Peter Gabriel, Sledgehammer, 99.7 and 1270 KJO. At 4:45, 81 degrees, a really nice Wednesday late afternoon, although some clouds are rolling on in. Now, how would you like to be at Rat Rod Ruckus 2026? It's so much fun each and every year. Don't miss this year's festivities, Friday and Saturday at Pottsville. Rat Rod Ruckus, text the Lifeline right now with the word RAT. And you'll get passes to get in to Rat Rod Ruckus. Right now, text 541-472-1270. The word RAT. 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

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The 5 o'clock report coming up here just a few minutes away. 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
2: Fox News, I'm Carmen Roberts, the man President Trump nominated as chairman of the Federal Reserve, votes along with the rest of the FOMC to raise interest rates for the first time in 3 years.
3: Inflation remains elevated.
2: Fed Chair Kevin Warsh.
3: The FOMC decided to raise the target range for the federal funds rate by a quarter of a percentage point to 3.75% to 4%.
2: President Trump is not happy, posting online that interest rates should be 1% or less. Meantime, he is heading to Gastonia, North Carolina, to campaign for RNC Chair Michael Whatley in his race for the U.S. Senate.
4: The White House says President Trump will be focusing on restoring law and order while campaigning for Whatley here in his hometown, as crime and public safety have been focal points of Whatley's campaign.
2: Fox's Madeline Scarpino. 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